0: be praying.
1: Oh, such power in those prayers. 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

The Joy FM, on this National Day of Prayer, seeking Him in all generations was the theme. We have been all over the place today. Started off early this morning praying for the media. I was with the mayor of Palmetto, Mayor West, and key leaders there, and then jumped over the bridge and prayed at our courthouse. And just again with the mayor of Bradenton there and others, key leaders, and all kinds of opportunities to come together and pray on this National Day of Prayer. Tell of His glory among the nations, His wonderful deeds among all the peoples. 1 Chronicles 16:24. That's the theme this year's National Day of Prayer.

0: in the in-between. It's the first sip of coffee before the house wakes up. That quiet stretch of road with nowhere urgent to be. The deep breath you didn't realize you needed before going into work. Life isn't always lived in the highlight reel. Most of it happens in the small, steady moments that find themselves nestled in between. And maybe that's where joy can be found. Helping you find joy in the in-between. 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

I love the God did it moments, don't you? Micah Tyler on the Joy FM. I'm Michelle. I'm a candle girl. I don't like flowery scents as much as I like fruity. You know, I like the fruity scents. My husband got me a candle that smells like a log cabin. I like it. You have to be in the mood for it. But I don't know about this. Apparently, Shake Shack has gotten into the candle-making business from fast food brands. They are making candles that include the scent of burger in the park and shake and fries. They describe that as it bottles that first dip of a salty, crispy, crinkle-cut fry into a creamy milkshake. Apparently, Dairy Queen, Kentucky Fried Chicken, McDonald's all have released scents reminiscent of their favorite menu items as well. I don't know if I'd want those candles.

hopeful, everything is better. I love that. The Joy FM. Well, today is the National Day of Prayer. Check this out. 1952, as part of his Washington, D.C. crusade, Reverend Billy Graham stood on the U.S. Capitol steps and challenged Congress to pass legislation establishing a National Day of Prayer in America. And in April of that year, the president shall set aside and proclaim a suitable day each year, other than a Sunday, as a National Day of Prayer, on which people of the United States may turn to God in prayer and meditation at churches, in groups, and as individuals. They've established the first Thursday of May as the National Day of Prayer. So we join with tens of thousands of people today to pray, to cry out for our nation.

throughout Scripture, we see the breath of God representing the Spirit of God. We see it in Genesis when God breathes into Adam. We see it in the New Testament when Jesus breathes on the disciples. This is symbolizing the Holy Spirit empowerment of God in our lives. And this song is a prayer that God's Spirit would breathe on everything that we do, on our businesses, on our dreams, on our families, on our brokenness, so that we can experience the life-changing power of His

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Hey, I'm Michelle. God has called us to an impossible task, to make disciples of the nations, to heal the sick, to destroy the works of darkness, to prepare the way for Jesus' return. In our strength, it can never be done. But that is the glorious answer. Without him, we can do nothing, but all things are possible in Christ. It's time to come to the end of self-dependence and trust, cling to, and rely on him. You're so loved, my friend. Would you let it soak into every part of who you are?

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I really do. The Joy FM with Pat Barrett. Good evening. Good to be with you. Happy Thursday. Hey, prayer line's open for you tonight. 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

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Who knows? 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

Jeremy Camp, The Joy FM. A 17th century archbishop once said, "A holy life is a voice. It speaks when the tongue is silent. It's either a constant attraction or a perpetual reproof." What is that in your life? One more here. C.S. Lewis says, "How little people know who think that holiness is dull. When one meets the real thing, it's irresistible. Even if 10% of the world's population had it, would not the whole world be converted and happy before the year's end?" I love it.

Well, I really like that. The long surrender, need to breathe, the Joy FM. Thank you for listening. Thanks for praying with me tonight. We all jump on a plane in the morning, so I appreciate your prayers. We'll tell you more about that and take you along with me with some of the adventures. Lauren Daigle, Toby Mac coming up, and here's We the Kingdom.

all throughout Scripture, we see the breath of God representing the Spirit of God. We see it in Genesis when God breathes into Adam. We see it in the New Testament when Jesus breathes on the disciples. This is symbolizing the Holy Spirit empowerment of God in our lives. And this song is a prayer that God's Spirit would breathe on everything that we do, on our businesses, on our dreams, on our families, on our brokenness, so that we can experience the life-changing power of His presence.

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1: You're communicating to your children many messages. Are you communicating, I accept you just the way you are? You belong to me. You're competent. I've got confidence in you. I love you. You're secure in our relationship. And you're worth more than you'll ever be able to understand. And parents, we can't leave it to pastors and teachers. That's our responsibility.
2: What we say and what we don't say can have far-reaching effects on our children. Today on In Touch, the teaching ministry of Dr. Charles Stanley will get some help recognizing and correcting the potentially damaging attitudes we send to our kids. Here's part two of Messages Parents Send. 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
1: All of us are communicators. And we're communicating messages sometimes very overtly. We say, I love you, or we may say, I don't like you. Or sometimes it can be a very subtle kind of communication. And you know that you can look with someone else and look in their eyes and never blink and send a message, I love you. Or you can send a simple facial expression of approval or disapproval. Or with your gestures, you can talk about, without even saying a word, something about how intense you're feeling. And the way you carry yourself, either humped over or standing straight. There are all different kinds of ways we communicate, sometimes in pure silence. We were all communicators. And there's one group of communicators that I want to talk about primarily, though all of us are, and all of us are sending messages, and sometimes they're good, sometimes they're not so good. And the problem is that oftentimes we don't realize what we communicate. Because you see, it's not what we think, it's what we communicate to people that impacts their lives. And I want us to think about these messages that we send as parents. So what I would like to do to make this very practical is this. I want to illustrate some of those circumstances that all of us as parents deal with in our life. And what I want to do is give you the illustration. Then I want to show you how we respond sometimes. Then what does the child hear? And then how should we do it? So let's begin with something very simple, and that is, for example, father comes home and he says, guess what? When the lady gave me the change today, she gave me $7.52 more than was coming to me. So I'm $7.52 to the good. And besides that, when she checks out this evening, she's going to have to shell out the money because she gave me too much. Ho, ho, ho. The father brags about how much money he earned by stealing. The communication to the child is this. My father's dishonest. My father doesn't care that that woman's going to have to shell out $7.52 out of her salary to pay for what he did. Now, what should he have said? He should have come home and said, guess what happened today? I paid for this and they gave me $7.52 too much. And then I thought about, this doesn't belong to me. It would be stealing me to take from somebody what doesn't belong to me. And besides that, $7.52 is not worth sleeping with a guilty conscience today and tomorrow and next week and every time I go in that store and every time I see that person, it's going to be on my mind. Son, sweetheart, don't ever steal, don't lie, don't cheat. Because you know what? It'll mess up your conscience. And you want to be able to sleep good every night. You think those kids will remember that? Yes, they will. They will remember. And you either communicate what is good or you communicate what is destructive. Now, for example, here's a father who's always making comments about women. And he makes comments about how they dress. If they dress seductively, he may make some comment about that. Or he may make a comment about their appearance. They're too thin or too fat or they're too this or too that. And so the daughter's sitting there while the father's just voicing his careless and indifferent opinion about women. What's his daughter thinking? Maybe she's about 12 or 13, or maybe she's 10 or 11. What she's hearing is this. my father doesn't like certain kind of women. Or my father is attracted to certain kind of women. And one thing for certain, if my father's going to keep liking me, I better not gain 1 pound. Or if I'm going to have my father's attention, I need to dress a little bit more to get some attention. What's the consequence? The consequence is this. Whether she has her father's attention or not, she's going to get a man's attention. And she's going to begin, unconsciously, to begin to dress a little bit more seductively to get some guy's attention. Because you know what? If this is what our father likes, must be what men like. And if that's what men like, that's what I'm going to do. And besides that, I know what my father likes. And I certainly want to be pleasing to my father. And so therefore, this is what I'm going to do. Now, she may not sit down and reason that out. But in her subconscious mind, she's going to begin to respond to what she thinks pleases her father and what she heard her father say. Now, what should that father say? Well, first of all, the father should be careful what he says about women, period. And if he's looking the wrong way, should keep him to himself and talk to God about it. And certainly not comment about how a person looks or how they don't look in such a way to be critical, because the truth is, every woman and every man is different. God created us all different. So you don't make comments that are very, shall we say, critical or demeaning in some way that causes a son or daughter to think less than a person simply because of the way they're shaped or the way they look. That has nothing to do with character. We're all different. They're godly people in all shapes and sizes. But what you communicate, that child is going to accept as law in their life, because the last thing they want is their parents' disfavor. Then, of course, for example, here is the son or the daughter, and let's say the dad's working on the lawnmower. Now, nobody likes to work on lawnmowers. I understand that. And so the son comes home and says, Dad, I want to help you fix that. Now, look, just leave this alone. You don't know anything in the world about lawnmowers. Just get lost, son. Or the daughter walks in the kitchen and mom's cooking and she's got a whole bunch of pots and pans out and she's just, and the daughter says, Mom, I want to help you. I want you to teach me how to cook. I don't have time to teach you how to cook. You'll learn to cook later in life, but just go do something else. I'm busy now. Mom, what message did you send? I don't want you with me. I'm not interested in teaching you. You're too ignorant to learn. You're too stupid to learn. You say, well, I wouldn't say, wait a minute. It's not what you meant, it's what you communicated. So how do you correct that? You say, son, hold this wrench. Oh, sweetheart, come over here and let me show you how to do this. Stir this way. You know what? They may make the biggest mess in the world. But you know what you've done? You have said to your child, you belong. You're competent. I love you. You're worth teaching. You're going to make a great wife one of these days. Son, you're going to make a great mechanic. Well, he may not know doodly about being a mechanic, but you know what you've done? You have included him. You've helped him to be a part of your life. It's what we communicate. Then, for example, here's the father who's issuing commands, always issuing commands, and he says, here's what I want you to do. Now, I want you to do it right now. And so all of us have said, well, why? It doesn't make any difference why. I said do it, therefore do it. Now, the father's communicated an edict. But what the child heard was, I don't deserve to know why. I must not be worth much that I can't even, I'm not even counted worthy of at least an explanation. And so what gets communicated is frustration and anxiety. It creates eventually rebellion in the heart of that child. Want to do what's right, want to do their best, want to do all that they can. Then what about, for example, that parent who doesn't discipline the child, and the child comes home at school, they can watch all the TV they want. They can get in all the candy they want. They can eat when they want it, what they want. Give them a credit card, give them money. The message is, I don't care what you do, just stay out of my way. Just don't bother me. And so the child reads, I don't count. I'm probably better off outside of this family. They don't love me, because you see, a child wants to be disciplined. And so the child gets communicated this message. They don't care about my future. They don't care about what I learn or don't learn. They don't care about what happens to me. I know I'm doing the wrong thing. I know I shouldn't be doing that. They don't even care enough to correct me. My father doesn't even care enough to discipline me, knowing that I'm doing the wrong thing. He just wants me out of his way. Just stay out of his way. Don't take up his time. It sends a horrible message. We wonder why we have a generation of children who are angry, who are bitter and resentful and hostile, and who are out there doing everything they possibly can to find somebody who cares. Some peer, join anything, immorality, you name it, doesn't make, want to feel belonging, want to feel loved, want to feel accepted, want to feel that somebody cares about them. You know why? Because at home, the communication was, don't get in my way. You're not important. You do whatever you want to do. You do whatever you choose to do, but just don't bother me. Just stay out of my way. A horrible message. And then we wonder why they get in trouble. We wonder why they have the friends they have. We wonder why they go through the heartache and the pain. And we wonder why they get into the kind of trouble that brings such embarrassment upon the parents. Why? Because you didn't care enough to say to them, I love you enough to discipline you. I love you enough that I want you to be what you ought to be. And I love you enough to take the time to help you to understand what life's all about. Then I think about what happens. Father doesn't listen. And the child wants to talk. The father's doing something else. And so the son or the daughter says, you're not listening. Well, I don't have time to listen right now. What is he doing? Not really doing anything, just not listening. Or even if you're sitting at the table and you're all looking at each other, do you know what? A child knows just like that whether you're listening or not. You can look him square in the eye and they can tell you. A child knows whether you're listening or not. And so what you're saying by the fact that you're not listening is this. What you have to say is not important. My mind is on something else. What does that say? It says something about their self-worth, their self-esteem. It says something about they don't even feel like they belong. If you can't listen, what's this all about? Now, parent, I want you to listen very carefully. If you don't look your children square in the eye and give them your mind and your heart and your emotion, when they're young, when they want to talk, you mark it down, I told you this. One of these days, your daughter's going to walk in, and you know she's in trouble. You have a sneaking suspicion she's pregnant, and she won't talk. Well, you need to talk to me. And you know what she's going to say? Why should I talk to you? For the first 17 years of my life, you didn't listen. Why do I think you care to listen now? When I was a kid, you didn't listen. Now I'm in trouble and you want me to talk and you want to listen. Too late. Devastating communication. When they feel that we're not listening, because there'll be a time when we want to listen, and there'll become a time when they don't care whether they talk or not. It's too late. You send them a message you didn't care. You send them a message that what they had to say wasn't important. You send a message that you were totally indifferent to what they were concerned about, and their concerns were not your concerns. Go work it out yourself. And so what happens? That's what they do. They go tell their friends, and their friends tell their friends. And they have confusion and frustration and anger and resentment and hostility and bitterness toward their parents. Why? You were just too busy to listen. Remember, it's what we communicate to them, not what we think, but what we communicate. How do they interpret you're not listening and not caring? Then I think about how many times I've heard this. Now, I know that my father loved me, but, and what I said to them, don't even tell, I know what's going to follow. I know they loved me. Listen, that's an adult, 30, 40, 50 years of age, 60 years of age, still doing what? Rationalizing the lack of the feeling of love and tenderness that his father or her father never expressed. And yet they're still rationalizing and still explaining it away and still trying to cope with it 40 years later. because every child needs to be hugged in the right way. Every daughter needs to be hugged by her father. She needs to feel the warmth and the security of a godly father, of a godly man who touches her as a parent in a godly fashion. She needs to feel that. You know why? Because that'll give her an idea to be able to distinguish between what is real in a man and what is not real in a man when she starts choosing one. Now, once in a while, you may have a son who grows up and thinks he's about 15, he's too big to be hugged. You know what? You just grab him and remind him, when he gets too big to be hugged, he is in real trouble. Because you know what? If you're too big and too smart to get hugged, you have a major problem. And that problem is going to transfer itself to other people in your life. And I think about how often what we do, and we don't even think about the time, the long-lasting effect of that. When my children would come in, no matter what I was doing, and I always stopped what I was doing, especially if I was studying, they'd come in at nighttime when they were teenagers, and it'd be 11 o'clock or something like that, and sometime a little later, maybe I'd be studying, and when they walked into my study, I knew the thing to stop everything you're doing. My mother taught me a great lesson. She taught me the right question to ask my children when they came in, because here's what she would say to me. If I came in late, she'd come into my bedroom, so near to the bed, and she'd say, "Well, tell me what you want me to know." That's what she would say. You know what? That kept me very honest and very pure, because I knew that I was going to have to answer to my mother. And she wouldn't say, "Did you do this, that, other?" She said, "Tell me what you want me to know." And I knew that I wanted to tell her whatever she wanted to know. There's something about that that's so important. And I simply want to say to you as a parent, I don't know what you think is important in life, but nothing is so important to be willing to listen. If you will listen when they're very young, they'll talk to you when they've given you grandchildren. If you'll hug them early in life, they'll be hugging you when you get a little older in life. Because you see, it's what we communicate that makes the difference. You communicating to your children many messages, and I want to ask you again, are you communicating, "I accept you just the way you are. You belong to me. You're competent. I've got confidence in you. I love you. You're secure in our relationship, and you're worth more than you'll ever be able to understand." Any child who grows up with that is going to grow up godly, and their life is going to make a difference. And parents, we can't leave it to pastors and teachers, aunts and uncles and grandparents. That's our responsibility. And if you will assume that responsibility wisely, in those latter years of your life, you'll be blessed beyond all comprehension. Then I would ask you one last question. Are you in a position in your life as a parent to tell your child how to be saved? Have you conveyed this communication to your children? Jesus Christ is the most important person in life. Jesus Christ is the only Savior. Jesus Christ is the one through whom our sins are forgiven. When He went to the cross, He laid down His life and paid for your sin and mine. And if you're willing to confess your sins like Dad has, and ask Him to forgive you of your sins, He'll save you like He saved your dad or your mom. And the most important decision you'll ever make in life, son, sweetheart, is giving your life to Jesus Christ, putting your life in His hands, and trusting Him to guide you all of your life. And I would simply ask you as a parent, are you in a position spiritually that you can lead your own son and daughter to know Jesus Christ as their personal Savior? If not, that's the next most important decision you'll ever make in this life. And I trust you'll do it. And Father, how grateful we are when we think about how you love us. You've certainly made us by adopting us into your kingdom to feel that we belong and accepting us through the blood of Jesus Christ. You've made us competent through the indwelling presence of the Holy Spirit, and you have loved us sacrificially. And we feel very secure in our relationship with you. And we know that we are worthy. When we look at the cross and see the price you paid, we are highly valued in your mind. And I pray the Holy Spirit will take this message, sink it deep in the heart of every single person who hears it, not only in relationship to their children, but to each other, that we as adults communicate the right messages to those with whom we converse, with whom we relate. And we'll thank you for it in Jesus' name. Amen.
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5: If you want to be the kind of person that has a heart after God, a person whose heart is for the heart of God, who wants to walk in such a way that you fulfill the will of God for your life and that you're pleasing to God, it begins with a desire and a hunger and thirst for the Word of God. This is the fuel. This is the fuel that feeds the hunger, listen, in our heart to be the kind of person God wants us to be. Because we see the kind of persons that God was pleased with in the Scriptures. And the person with the heart after God is a person whose priority is that personal relationship with Him. And when I look around and see how people think and how they live their lives and oftentimes claim to be Christians, I know in my heart that they've missed it. Because there's nothing about a personal, intimate relationship with God. And that can happen to anybody's life. We can, in this day and time, with so much turmoil and things going on and things to be concerned about, it's easy to drift. We can't afford to let ourselves drift from the teachings of the Word of God.
2: 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Coming soon on In Touch, do you sometimes feel like God is far away? 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
9: Hey, I'm Jules. 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

0: When you have friends like Dave, Bill, and Carmen, there's really no telling what they'll talk about.
1: So, when we were building this building, Dylan and Hammy both brought scooters.
2: Oh, they're still here.
1: Oh, I know. I rode Dylan's the other day. I just am really thinking about getting one. You know, I always look forward to spend the day with my girls or whatever, and I just thought...
2: Scoot around with your girls?
1: Yes, to go just scoot around, and then I thought, well, I mean, could that be something we could start doing together? Can you see me with the scooter? I'll probably kill myself.
2: Well, I can see it. Pete's face.
1: I know.
2: He's
1: like, we do not
2: right
1: need that in the garage. 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
2: I don't know that it's garage space he'd be worried about. It's medical bills.
0: Yes, that's right. The Morning Cruise on the Joy FM. 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

That's Elevation Rhythm, helping you find joy on the Joy FM. I'm Sandy. This is the Overnight Show. Welcome. We've got songs and conversation to keep you company all night long. Let's get started with Colton Dixon, the Joy FM.

0: God's not finished with me yet. That's Caleb and John on the Joy FM. I love that message, right? 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
1: If your house is filled with phrases like, don't kick the ball in the house, what happened to your pants? 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Before long, you'll be in the middle of summer plans, snack demands, and those cute little personal fans that missed water. In between now and then, just know you have a friend to help you find joy in it all. 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
3: 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I never lost faith that God would use September 11th for His glory. He sent His Son, Jesus, so that you and I could have a full and joyful life. 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

0: Hey, it's Sandy on the Joy FM. Think about this. Jesus said that he was going to prepare a place for us, that he was going ahead of us, and he'd prepare a place for us for when this life is over. Well, I came across a Bible promise that goes along with this. It's from 2 Corinthians chapter 9. Check this out. It says, "No eye has seen, no ear has heard, no mind has imagined what God has prepared for those who love him." It's amazing to think about, isn't it?
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0: Oh, that's one of my favorites. Happy to play it for you. That's Elevation Worship. The song is called Graves into Gardens. I love the lyrics in the beginning where he says, I searched the world, but it couldn't fill me. But then I found Jesus, and what a difference. What a difference. Hey, thanks for being with us here at the Joy FM.
1: It's not always easy to give yourself credit for things, but look at you, showing up again today, carrying what's heavy, handling what you didn't ask for, and still finding a way forward, even if it's one small step after another. 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

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Hi, I'm Bill with the Morning Cruise. 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
1: Sometimes

Well, the Bible tells us to be anxious for nothing, and sometimes that's easier said than done. I'm Sandy here at the Joy FM. I think this next song says it very well. Here's Carly Ann Taylor. It's called Why Should I Worry?

0: Before they became your favorite song, they had to have a beginning.
1: Everybody, this is Bear from Need to Breathe.
0: Here is the story behind the song.
2: It's a long surrender.
1: Paul's daily dying of self has always been a goal of mine. But this last year has been a reminder of how painful and ultimately freeing that can be. The line of the song, The Long Winding Loss of Your Will, is really about that. It's the realization that no one is going to take your will away from you, but ultimately we need to trade it in for God's. The concept that our powerlessness and need are the seeds from where freedom and peace will eventually grow could not be more counterculture. I would even say it flies in the face of our own common sense. The things that I'm trying to surrender to God are my children's future and well-being, my job, others' perception of me, financial security, control, and my expectations for the way I think things ought to turn out. The beauty of laying these things down at the feet of God, who I know is good and loves me, has been releasing the immense weight that I was not meant to carry.

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0: That's Make It Well from Mercy Me on the Joy FM. So many more favorites still to come. Brandon Heath for King and Country, Lauren Daigle. We're also going to look at scripture about the place that God has prepared for believers in eternity. So stay with us.
1: There's a moment most days don't announce. It's not the big win, not the breaking news. It's somewhere in the in-between. It's the first sip of coffee before the house wakes up.

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1: Hey, it's Sandy at the Joy FM. Have you ever wondered what eternity is going to look like? Well, we don't know exactly what it's going to look like, but we know it's going to blow our minds. It's going to be amazing. 2 Corinthians says, no eye has seen, no ear has heard, no mind has imagined what God has planned for those who love him. Believers have a very bright future. The Bible assures us that God is preparing a place for believers for after this life is over, and it promises to be amazing.

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2: 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But when I was 21, I tell you what, you could put a picture of Eminem from his Marshall Mathers days when he was in the white t-shirt and the blonde tips. And the two of us were like, here's a Christian version of Marshall Mathers. Then I gained 100 pounds and he did not. And we had this split where we stopped looking alike. Now I look like a guy who's just eating M&Ms.
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Wow, we have Mother's Day coming up this weekend, just a couple of days away. Time is flying. I'm Sandy. Hey, remember to call your mom and get her some pretty flowers too. 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Remember to call your mom.

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0: so many more good songs coming up for you here at the Joy FM. 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
1: 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That's what the scripture says. 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
1: It's not always easy to give yourself credit for things, but look at you, showing up again today, carrying what's heavy, handling what you didn't ask for, and still finding a way forward, even if it's one small step after another. 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
3: 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God's Word, however, presents a different definition of success, one centered on a relationship with Jesus Christ and a love for God that allows us to love and serve others. 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

Hey there, my friend. My name is Sandy. Here's something. Today is Friday, May 8th, and our Bible promise for today is something to take with you and hide it in your heart, especially if times are tough right now for you. Know that your future is bright. 2 Corinthians chapter 9, it says, "No eye has seen, no ear has heard, no mind has imagined what God has planned for those who love Him." A bright future is ahead.

0: That's Phil Wickham, Homesick for Heaven, helping you find joy on the Joy FM. I'm Sandy. Music coming up from Jeremy Camp, Need to Breathe, We Are Messengers, and then we have Focus on the Family at the top of the hour. It's my time to head out, but I'll catch you here tomorrow on the Joy FM.
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all throughout Scripture, we see the breath of God representing the Spirit of God. We see it in Genesis when God breathes into Adam. We see it in the New Testament when Jesus breathes on the disciples. This is symbolizing the Holy Spirit empowerment of God in our lives. And this song is a prayer that God's Spirit would breathe on everything that we do, on our businesses, on our dreams, on our families, on our brokenness, so that we can experience the life-changing power.

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4: Mom, if you're listening and you have a shameful past, God's coming after you. And it's Satan wants to keep us stuck in our shame so that we don't proclaim boldly the gospel, but you have the hope and you have the word of life to someone that God just might be wanting to send you to set free from that shame.
5: That's Rhonda Stoppy offering insights from God's word about how you can step up and be a more effective, godly mom. And what a great message for this Mother's Day weekend. Rhonda's back with us today on Focus on the Family with Jim Daly. I'm John Fuller, and we're so glad you've joined us.
6: John, it was a great conversation last time. I'm so looking forward to this one. You know, you think about it, especially as guys, we're going, okay, moms of the Bible. But there was great content in there. And you know, so often, I mentioned it last time, we're looking at David and his courage and all the kind of masculine attributes of people in the scripture. It was actually really insightful to hear about a woman's heart in the Bible, mm-hmm. how she was doing what she was doing for the reason she was doing it, whether it was Rahab, whom we started with, right on through to Esther, who wasn't a mom, but she was a stepmom. And, you know, the application of that was eye-opening for
5: me. There was good application
6: for everybody. If you didn't listen last time, get the download through our website or get the app for your phone, and you can listen to every program and podcast that we do here at Focus on the Family. It was just really good. And I'm looking forward to getting back into it today.
5: I am as well, Jim. And the title of the book that we're really covering here is written by Rhonda Stoppy, Moms of the Bible, Life-Changing Lessons from the Fearless, Flawed, and Faithful. Give us a call. We'll tell you more. 800, the letter A, and the word family.
6: Let me just say, how many of you moms feel fearless, flawed, and faithful? I mean, that's a great draw just to pull you into the program. Rhonda, good to have you back.
4: Yes, and moms on any given day feel fearless, flawed, and faithful.
6: Depends on the hour.
4: As the rise and the fall of our hormones, of the hour, of how much sleep we didn't get the night before.
6: You know, I appreciate that. And again, I appreciate the fact that we're made in God's image, and we really do concentrate on the masculine attributes of God. We don't concentrate on the feminine attributes of God, and He's all of it, right? He presents as the Father, but we're made in His image. You're made in His image. So how you think as a woman is as much a part of God as how I think as a man, right? I don't know. Maybe I'm the only one having this epiphany. But it just, to me, it seems like pop. You know, that it matters.
4: Yes.
6: How your wife thinks matters. How your mom thinks matters. So explain that to us. How does a mom think?
4: A thousand things going a thousand different directions all at once.
6: That's the best part of mom.
4: And doing a thousand. It's funny because now that I'm a grandmother of 15 mostly very small grandchildren.
6: Now you're bragging.
4: And they'll say, Nana this, and Nana can you that, and Nana can you this. Because like Steve and I will watch all of them. And now that he's retired, he's really been amazing how much we've watched all the grandkids. But they'll say, Nana, I need this. And I'm like, Nana does one thing at a time. I know your mommy does a lot. Nana used to do a lot. But when you get to be this age and you're not in that frame of mind, you got to wait in line. I'll do one thing at a time. But when you're in the thick of it, you are literally trying to keep all those things going. And you do sometimes just feel overwhelmed. I can remember being hormonal. I had postpartum depression after my third child. I did not know what it was. I didn't identify it because I'd never had it. The women in my family had dealt with hormonal imbalances, but I never had. In fact, I wrote an article for Focus on the Family, and I think it's called When Hormonal Imbalances Affect Your Marriage. So look that up.
6: Yeah, quick.
5: We'll link over to that article.
6: But, no, it's good.
4: But it's a very difficult season because especially when you're a believer and you're like, I need to take every thought captive to the obedience of Christ. I need to handle these emotions, and I'm having a really difficult time. And then trying to pretend like you're okay. Go to church on Sunday, everything's fine, smile. The kids know you just yelled at everybody in the car before you got into church. So when we are hormonal, when we are, you know, we snap, we lose it, going back to that child, or if you, you know, undid yourself on dad in the car and the kids listened, going back and asking their forgiveness. You want forgiving people raise forgiving people. So when you teach your children how to ask forgiveness and to forgive, that becomes a normal part of their life too. You know, the world changers in history that God used, their first teachers were not theologians. They were moms in history for their time.
6: Yeah.
4: Who God handpicked for those children. And that's who we are. And we are flawed and we are fearful, but God can make us fearless.
6: You know, and that's a good thing to emphasize. I think as parents, we tend to want to project perfection. We're people of faith. God expects, or we expect that God expects, if I could say it that way, this ability to live a perfect life. You're never going to see that. What you're going to see is we're sinners saved by grace. And to be able to get that into the hearts of our children is so important. But it comes with communication. You have to be able to express that. I'm not a perfect father. I'm sorry I did this or that. Or a perfect mom. And I'm sorry I responded. It feels like we're jumping hurdles to have to express all that. And we become a little lazy, I guess, in our communication. But man, is it critical so your kids have a context for who we are so they don't walk away and say, you're just a hypocrite, mm-hmm. or my mom and dad were hypocrites. Start with, yeah, that's why we need Jesus.
4: Right.
6: Because we're all hypocrites. We can't live a perfect life. I mean, but you got to communicate it is my point.
4: And it's relational and it knits their hearts to our hearts. So like I can remember growing up, my parents were both teenagers and they just learned on the fly. I mean, and they weren't believers until later.
6: They were teenagers when they had you.
4: When they had me and got married.
6: Because I'm sure they were both teenagers.
4: Yes,
6: at some point.
4: There you go. Thank you. Yes, they were my mom was a teen mom and my parents were teenagers. But what I needed was real examples from real people that were going to help me in my journey of motherhood and marriage. And, you know, Steve was in youth ministry. I looked around at the teenagers in our youth department who had a good relationship with their parents.
6: Oh, that's good.
4: That invited friends over to their house for all the things. And I was like, I need to know what those ladies know. I want to be friends with those older women. And like I mentioned in the last episode, old ladies know stuff. They are the ones that God calls in Titus 2, the older women, to teach the younger. That's the journey woman teaching the apprentice.
6: Yeah.
4: So they invited me to a Bible study. I'm like, I don't need another Bible study. I just want to be a better mom. But what I realized when I went to that study, and I was the only young mom in there, these women were real and they were genuine. And they talked about in scripture what we were studying, what they were in that moment being convicted of, and they shared from their successes and their failures. I can write a letter to my younger self. It does no one any good. But if I write it and give it to the next generation, which is what I attempted to do with the book Moms of the Bible, now my stories, the stories of moms in the Bible, the stories of moms in history can mentor the next generation, and it's relational and it's real. And when I watch these women have relationships with their kids and their kids wanted to follow the God of their mother because they had a relationship with her and they wanted the God she served, that impacted me more than a list of do's and don'ts as a mom.
6: Yeah. You know, when we're looking at the perfect mom and we're saying there isn't one, no one's going to be perfect, but actually there was one until the fall, Eve. And, you know, here she is, a beautiful home, I'm assuming, and a loving husband, and would walk in the garden with the Lord. It doesn't get much better, right? There probably wasn't, well, there wasn't sin in their lives at that point. But she and Adam gave that all up for some reason. What was your observation with the perfect wife and mother up until?
4: So you know how when people say, what do you think, you're God's gift? She was.
6: Yeah, right.
4: She was God's gift to Adam. She was perfect. She was beautiful. She didn't worry about her image. She was made in the image of her God. She knew who she was. And yet, one day, she wanted a little bit more. Man, that brings tears to my eyes. That lie from Satan, just a little bit more. you're missing something. This is something God's withholding from you. He caused her to question God's goodness. And there are seasons in our lives, especially when we're not content, because the Bible says godliness with contentment is great gain. Satan knows that. So if he can steal away our contentment, he can wedge in where we start questioning God's goodness. This marriage isn't what I had hoped it would be. I deserve better. This child that I have isn't measuring up to my expectations. I need to press them harder because I'm a people pleaser and I want people to think I'm a good mom. So I'm going to make my kids measure up to my expectations so people will think well of me.
6: Yeah, look right? out.
4: People pleasing is not pleasing. And yet it's so easy, especially in this social media world where everybody posts the most beautiful picture of their family. Look what I made for dinner last night. And we're all eating keto now. And I have an Etsy store and I'm making little dresses out of pillowcases on my side hustle. And look how perfectly dressed my kids are at church. And you're like, my kids had Cheerios for dinner last night. I'm hanging on by a thread. And we feel like they have something we don't have. We don't see the whole picture, but we get discontented. And that's what Satan did with Eve. Just a little bit more. See this fruit? Just a little bit more. Just to touch it. Just to nibble at it. Just a taste of it. And she bought Satan's lie. And in it, the world just came crashing all around her. And then she offered it to her husband who partook of it also. The Bible says Eve was deceived. Adam knew what he was doing and willingly ate of the fruit. But as wives, we can be so easily deceived by a little bit more that we press our husband, work, put in more hours. I want a nicer car, do this or do that. We can push our husbands toward something that maybe they wouldn't pursue. In the book, I tell a story after my first daughter was born. I left corporate America. We lived in San Francisco Bay Area. I was working, got dressed up for work every day, hair, makeup, the whole thing. And I became a stay-at-home mom. It was boring. And lonely. I didn't have social media back then, so we weren't like on, you know, in contact with each other. And I was frumpy and I felt unattractive, had some weight from the baby. Just didn't, you know, my first daughter was a puker. She would puke on down your back, on your clothes. My laundry load was incredible and I smelled like Eau de puke all day long.
6: Eau de puke.
4: But Sunday morning, I got dressed up for church. And it was like, I'm gonna wear my clothes and I'm gonna do my hair and I'm gonna do my makeup. And I would go to church like that was
6: all together.
4: Social. Like I felt like my old self, right? Because like motherhood, you kind of forget who you are. You lose yourself in that.
6: But that could be a good thing, can it?
4: Once you figure out where you're headed, but in the middle of it, you're trying to wrestle, especially first time moms, you're trying to wrestle with how does this merge? So I went to church and I was pretty well dressed and I felt like I was myself. And a man at church complimented my, you know, you look pretty today. I'm like, oh, thank you. And then the next Sunday, the man said, oh, you look so pretty today. I'm like, well, thank you. The third Sunday, I was getting ready for church, putting on my hair and makeup. And this was in the 80s, so I'm talking about putting on your hair.
6: And your I remember makeup. The big hair.
4: And I thought to myself, I wonder if so-and-so will tell me I look pretty today. And it scared me. And I went out and I found Steve and I said, babe, I got to tell you what I just thought. And he's like, are you telling me you have feelings for so-and-so? I'm like, not at all. But I'm telling you, I liked the compliment. And so I was making myself vulnerable to my husband and saying, I need you to tell me when I've made the effort. I always think you look pretty, babe. I'm like, maybe you do. I don't feel pretty. I need you to tell me. But
6: that's good coaching.
4: Right.
6: No, that's good.
4: It is. But that's where Satan gets a foothold in so many of our lives. It's just a nibble. I just enjoy the attention from that man at work who is complimenting me.
6: Well, it's good coaching in that if we're not doing what is needed, that helps. And don't discount it. The fact that I had to say it kind of erases it. Don't do that.
4: Right.
6: Just say, I need a compliment here and there, because it's, you know, when others compliment me, it's distracting.
4: And then
6: that's
4: when they
6: thing.
4: Forget, don't give them the silent treatment. And they're going, what's wrong? And you're like, if you don't know, I'm not going to tell you. That doesn't work. They are going to forget. So then you say, I got a new dress. Do you like it?
6: Yeah.
4: How do I look today? You coach them. Because the Bible says that men are to live with their wives according to knowledge, and you're the coach. We don't even know who we are every 28 days. How are they supposed to keep up? We tell them what we need as we need it.
6: That's a good point.
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6: Rhonda, one of the things that I found with Jean is the need for community. You know, sometimes people will describe, and I'm talking about people that know, social scientists. Men are kind of loners. You know, we certainly go out and hang out with guys, but usually we're doing something. We're going to play golf. We don't sit around and have just a cup of tea and talk about what's going on in your life. It's just not what we do. We got to be doing something. So we can isolate very easily. Women need community. They thrive in community. I love the fact that my wife has two girlfriends from kindergarten and they still get together, and that's amazing. I have one friendship from college that I stay in touch with. But, you know, it's just that's the epitome of what I'm talking about. Speak to the importance and, you know, Bible moms, but the importance of women in community and what you need, not just what you maybe want to do, but the need for a woman to be connected.
4: Well, let's talk about Naomi. Naomi's husband was like, babe, I got a great idea. We're going to leave our home among our people, among our community, and there's a famine here, so we're going to go to Moab because it's better there, and I can make a living there, and we're going to stay there for a while. We'll come back, but we're going to go there for now. And Naomi trusted her husband's dream. Okay, we'll do it. And pulled her away from her people.
6: Mm-hmm.
4: And put her in a community of idol worshipers who literally sacrifice babies on the altar and burn their babies to the god of Chemosh. How lonely for her.
6: Yeah.
4: And she had her two sons, and then her husband dies once they're there. So she doesn't even have her companion, her best friend. And then her sons marry Moabite women, not Israelite women, which is what was the command for the Jews. And then she doesn't even have that community with her Moabite daughters-in-law, but she's there for them. And then her boys die. And in between that time, the daughters-in-law can't conceive, so she deals with infertility. I understand infertility. I have 8 grandchildren in heaven. And then finally, Naomi's like, that's it. I'm going home. I got to go back to my God. I got to go back to my people. And she says, time to go back to my community, right?
6: Yeah.
4: And she goes back, and she stops, and she says to Ruth and Orpah, go back to your people. I have nothing for you where I'm going. And Orpah's like, peace out. I'm going back to my gods, going back to my family. But Ruth says, your God will be my God. Your people will be my people. Think about what triggered Ruth to make such a covenant to God.
6: Mm-hmm.
4: She watched Naomi go through the most destitute, lonely, heart-wrenching experiences that a woman will ever walk through. And in those trials, she wanted to go back to her God and her people. And sometimes your trial's not about you. Sometimes your children are watching you go through something that you never, ever dreamed you would have to endure, but that trial validates your testimony to them. And that trial is what brought Ruth to want to follow Naomi's God.
6: It didn't end there, though, because, of course, Ruth is being courted by Boaz, and Naomi becomes kind of a very specific mentor to Ruth during that time. Describe that relationship and reaction, what was happening.
4: Well, she brought a Moabite woman first into a people of Israel who did not like the Moabite people. So she has to coach her how to live in that community without offending and, you know, go here, glean in this field. And the Lord so providentially puts Ruth right in the field where Boaz is. And Boaz sees her, and he's an older guy, and he's like, you know, protecting her. And he's her kinsman redeemer. And Naomi's like, oh my word, he's the one who can marry you and get all this, buy us back, all the things. I don't have time to tell the whole story. But Naomi walked her through all of that. Older women who have walked through the deepest sorrows of life, their value of their advice, because they've lived through those trials, We suffer sometimes, you know, it's not for our own story, but it's to help someone walk through their story. Instead of just shaking your fist at God and saying, if you love me, you would not have let this happen. Sometimes our trial's not about us. It validates our testimony to a watching world, and especially to our children and our grandchildren.
6: Mm-hmm. Yeah. In Moms of the Bible, you recognize unnamed moms. Every young man in the Bible has a mom, right? So you talk about the mother of David. And we don't know her name, but you believe she was a great mom. What gives you that conclusion? He was a crazy man. He's out there fighting lions and bears at, what, 11, 12? You sure she was a crazy mom?
4: She doesn't get a shout out in scripture. Yeah. I'm like, wait a minute, you're David's mama and we don't know your name? That to me blows me away. I can't wait to meet her in heaven one day and introduce myself. The man after God's own heart. Not long ago, Steve and I had gone to Hawaii where my son was still in the military. He was a fighter pilot in the Air Force. And we went on the base and we were in the truck. I was sitting in the back and Steve was in the front next to Tony. And he pulls into the military base and he shows his ID. And as soon as he shows his ID, he's a lieutenant colonel, the young man, he wasn't in uniform. The young man started saluting and all the things that they do, yeah. You know. And I was in the back seat like, yeah. I'm his mom, you know? No, nobody cares. Nobody cares.
6: Oh, you meant that back. I was thinking they put you in the back of the truck.
4: No, what? No, in the back seat. It was four, no, that would have been not okay.
6: Okay, good. They put mom in the back seat. Back seat. That's good.
4: But the point of that is we raise our kids to send them out into the world. We launch them into the world. And for most of us, our names will never be known, and that's okay. God calls us to live in the anonymity of motherhood and letting God be glorified in the lives of our child. I think of in the Bible, I also talk about moms of the Bible, Daniel, Shadrach, Meshach, and Abednego.
6: Yeah.
4: These boys were young teenage boys, and they get taken into captivity along with all of Israel into the Babylonian captivity, and they're chosen out to be special. Attractive, smart, we're going to make you some advisors to the king, change your name, and we want you to eat the king's food. And those four boys say, mm-mm, that's not food that God allows us to eat. I'm just thinking they're piling on the bacon and all the things. They're like, no, we're not allowed to eat all that. Everybody else ate it. But those four boys told the person in charge of them, we're not going to eat that. And he said, no, you have to, because you're not going to put on weight. And if you don't look good, I'm going to look bad and I'm going to suffer the king's wrath. So you got to eat this food. And they're like, give us an opportunity to just eat what we're asking you to let us eat. And if we don't look better,

0: hold those standards. He let us come into Babylonian captivity. Those four men stood up and said, nope. I would love to know who their moms were, because there was a foundation there, and I'm sure their dads poured into them also, but this is a book about moms in the Bible. I am not discounting the influence that dads have. My husband was an amazing father and grandfather, and I know the impact that fathers have. But those people were so strong that when Shadrach, Meshach, and Abednego later were like, we will not bow, even if you put us in the furnace, and even if we die, the Lord could rescue us, but even if he doesn't, we will not bow. What an influence someone had on their youthful years, and on Daniel too, who became an advisor to so many of those, you know, the Babylonian king and the Persian king, and just, who was their mom? I don't know. But one day we're going to meet them in heaven, and we're going to celebrate the influence that they had, not only in their generation, but in my generation, because of the influence that their sons had in history.
1: It's just, it's funny to humanize them that way. I'm thinking of what you said about meeting David's mother. And she goes, oh, he gave me so many ulcers out there in the wilderness. It was terrible.
0: Oy vey. Well, and he fought a lion and he fought a bear. And I'm thinking, if my son came home and said, hey, Dad, so cool today, I was taking care of the sheep, fought a lion, fought a bear, I'd be like, awesome. And then I'd tell my husband, he don't work for you no more.
1: Just
0: get somebody else.
1: It's funny to think outside of the box,
0: and
1: as
0: yet,
1: we say.
0: Because she wasn't a helicopter mom.
1: Yeah.
0: And didn't rescue him from those battles.
1: He learned the skills.
0: God was using those to give him the courage to one day say to Saul, I don't need all your armor. God gave me victory over a lion and a bear, and I know he will give me victory over this giant. Don't rescue our kids. When God sends a trial, we get mad at God. We shake our fist. If you love my kid, trust the Lord has a process, and he is refining them and us for a purpose that we don't know anything about.
1: Rhonda, you have landed the helicopter, as we say, right there, because that's the best modern day advice is encourage, teach, and then let your kids experience life so that they can honor the Lord. And that's a good parenting job when you can do all of that. So thank you for being with us. This has been great.
0: I've really enjoyed this.
1: I wasn't so sure coming in going, okay, moms of the Bible, John and I have to connect somewhere. But again, I just have loved the insights, and it's just really good. So thank you for doing the mom thing.
0: I'm excited. This is the last of the book. My heart is so filled with hope for the next generation when I consider the influence that you moms will have as you raise your children and nurture them in the Lord. The influence of unnamed mothers have shaped nations, inspired leaders, nurtured artists, motivated ordinary children to accomplish extraordinary things. Let's go forth arm in arm, moms, in our ministry of motherhood for his kingdom and for his glory.
1: Great place to end. Thank you for being with us, Rhonda. This has been great.
0: Thank you.
2: And if you're a mom or you're married to a mom, we hope you'll contact us to get a copy of Rhonda's wonderful book, Moms of the Bible, Life-Changing Lessons from the Fearless, Flawed, and Faithful. And Jim, I tend to think that we can all learn from this content that Rhonda has shared on the show and also in her book. And so we all have room to be better parents. Make a monthly pledge or a one-time gift today. We'll send Rhonda's book to you as our way of saying thanks for joining the support team and to equip you to be stronger as a parent.
1: And let me mention, your generosity to Focus on the Family is helping moms in powerful ways. A woman named Grace said this, thank you for all you do. You've provided me with wisdom and hope along the path to becoming a woman and mother of three young children. Kelly said, you've helped me as a single mom raising kids on my own. I had so much to learn and so much that I didn't realize until I heard your program. I'm so grateful. And finally, I love this comment from Nancy. She said, Focus on the Family has been faithful through the years to bring our family back to faith and hope in Jesus. We are grateful for your message of forgiveness and the Father's love.
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0: the moms in your life today. And if you're traveling this summer anywhere near Colorado Springs, stop on by. We have a wonderful welcome center where you can learn about the ministry and God's work here through Focus on the Family, and a great play place based on Adventures in Odyssey for kids. 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And on Monday, we'll hear some heartfelt encouragement for husbands and wives.
1: So tension and conflict is not a sign, friends. 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
0: 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I'm John Fuller, inviting you back as we once more help you and your family thrive in Christ.

0: There's a moment most days don't announce. It's not the big win, not the breaking news. It's somewhere in the in-between. It's the first sip of coffee before the house wakes up. That quiet stretch of road with nowhere urgent to be. The deep breath you didn't realize you needed before going into work. Life isn't always lived in the highlight reel. Most of it happens in the small, steady moments that find themselves nestled in between. And maybe that's where joy can be found, helping you find joy in the in-between. The Joy FM.
1: You communicating to your children many messages. Are you communicating, I accept you just the way you are? You belong to me. You're competent. I've got confidence in you. I love you. You're secure in our relationship. And you're worth more than you'll ever be able to understand. And parents, we can't leave it to pastors and teachers. That's our responsibility.
2: What we say and what we don't say can have far-reaching effects on our children. Today on In Touch, the teaching ministry of Dr. Charles Stanley will get some help recognizing and correcting potentially damaging attitudes we send to our kids. Here's part two of Messages Parents Send. 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
1: All of us are communicators. And we're communicating messages sometimes very overtly. We say, I love you, or we may say, I don't like you. Or sometimes it can be a very subtle kind of communication. And you know that you can look with someone else and look in their eyes and never blink and send a message, I love you. Or you can send a simple facial expression of approval or disapproval. Or with your gestures, you can talk about without even saying a word. Something about how intense you're feeling and the way you carry yourself, either humped over or standing straight. There are all different kinds of ways we communicate, sometimes in pure silence. We were all communicators. And there's one group of communicators that I want to talk about primarily, though all of us are, and all of us are sending messages, and sometimes they're good, sometimes they're not so good. And the problem is that oftentimes we don't realize what we communicate. Because you see, it's not what we think, it's what we communicate to people that impacts their lives. And I want us to think about these messages that we send as parents. So what I would like to do to make this very practical is this. I want to illustrate some of those circumstances that all of us as parents deal with in our life. And what I want to do is give you the illustration. Then I want to show you how we respond sometimes. Then what does the child hear? And then how should we do it? So let's begin with something very simple, and that is, for example, father comes home and he says, guess what? When the lady gave me the change today, she gave me $7.52 more than was coming to me. So I'm $7.52 to the good. And besides that, when she checks out this evening, she's going to have to shell out the money because she gave me too much. Ho, ho, ho. The father brags about how much money he earned by stealing. The communication to the child is this. My father's dishonest. My father doesn't care that that woman's going to have to shell out $7.52 out of her salary to pay for what he did. Now, what should he have said? He should have come home and said, guess what happened today? I paid for this and they gave me $7.52 too much. And then I thought about, this doesn't belong to me. It would be stealing me to take from somebody what doesn't belong to me. And besides that, $7.52 is not worth sleeping with a guilty conscience today and tomorrow and next week, and every time I go in that store, and every time I see that person, it's going to be on my mind. Son, sweetheart, don't ever steal, don't lie, don't cheat, because you know what? It'll mess up your conscience, and you want to be able to sleep good every night. You think those kids won't remember that? Yes, they will. They will remember. And you either communicate what is good or you communicate what is destructive. Now, for example, here's a father who's always making comments about women. And he makes comments about how they dress. If they dress seductively, he may make some comment about that. Or he may make a comment about their appearance. They're too thin or too fat or they're too this or too that. And so the daughter's sitting there, while the father's just voicing his careless and indifferent opinion about women, what's his daughter thinking? Maybe she's about 12 or 13, or maybe she's 10 or 11. What she's hearing is this: my father doesn't like certain kind of women. Or my father is attracted to certain kind of women. And one thing for certain, if my father's going to keep liking me, I better not gain 1 pound. Or if I'm going to have my father's attention, I need to dress a little bit more to get some attention. What's the consequence? The consequence is this: whether she has her father's attention or not, she's going to get a man's attention. And she's going to begin, unconsciously, to begin to dress a little bit more seductively to get some guy's attention. Because you know what? If this is what our father likes, must be what men like. And if that's what men like, that's what I'm going to do. And besides that, I know what my father likes. And I certainly want to be pleasing to my father. And so therefore, this is what I'm going to do. Now, she may not sit down and reason that out, but in her subconscious mind, she's going to begin to respond to what she thinks pleases her father and what she heard her father say. Now, what should that father say? Well, first of all, the father should be careful what he says about women, period. And if he's looking the wrong way, should keep him to himself and talk to God about it. And certainly not comment about how a person looks or how they don't look in such a way to be critical. Because the truth is, every woman and every man is different. God created us all different. So you don't make comments that are very, shall we say, critical or demeaning in some way that causes a son or daughter to think less than a person simply because of the way they're shaped or the way they look. That has nothing to do with character. We're all different. They're godly people in all shapes and sizes. But what you communicate, that child is going to accept as law in their life, because the last thing they want is their parents' disfavor. Then, of course, for example, here is the son or the daughter, and let's say the dad's working on the lawnmower. Now, nobody likes to work on lawnmowers. I understand that. And so the son comes on. He says, "Dad, I want to help you fix that." Now, look, just leave this alone. You don't know anything in the world about lawnmowers. Just get lost, son. Or the daughter walks in the kitchen, and mom's cooking, and she's got a whole bunch of pots and pans out, and she's just, and the daughter says, "Mom, I want to help you. I want you to teach me how to cook." "I don't have time to teach you how to cook. You'll learn to cook later in life, but just go do something else. I'm busy now." "Mom, what message did you send?" "I don't want you with me. I'm not interested in teaching you. You're too ignorant to learn. You're too stupid to learn." You say, "Well, I was..." Wait a minute. It's not what you meant. It's what you communicated. So how do you correct that? You say, "Son, hold this wrench. Oh, sweetheart, come over here and let me show you how to do this. Stir this way." You know what? They may make the biggest mess in the world. But you know what you've done? You have said to your child, "You belong. You're competent. I love you. You're worth teaching. You're going to make a great wife one of these days. Son, you're going to make a great mechanic." Well, he may not know doodly about being a mechanic, but you know what you've done? You have included him. You've helped him to be a part of your life. It's what we communicate. Then, for example, here's the father who's issuing commands, always issuing commands, and he says, "Here's what I want you to do. Now, I want you to do it right now." And so all of us have said, "Well, why?" It doesn't make any difference why. I said do it, therefore do it. Now, the father's communicated an edict. But what the child heard was, "I don't deserve to know why. I must not be worth much that I can't even, I'm not even counted worthy of at least an explanation." And so what gets communicated is frustration and anxiety. It creates eventually rebellion in the heart of that child. Want to do what's right, want to do their best, want to do all that they can. Then what about, for example, that parent who doesn't discipline the child, and the child comes home at school, they can watch all the TV they want. They can get in all the candy they want. They can eat when they want it, what they want. Give them a credit card, give them money. The message is, I don't care what you do, just stay out of my way. Just don't bother me. And so the child reads, I don't count. I'm probably better off outside of this family. They don't love me, because you see, a child wants to be disciplined. And so the child gets communicated this message. They don't care about my future. They don't care about what I learn or don't learn. They don't care about what happens to me. I know I'm doing the wrong thing. I know I shouldn't be doing that. They don't even care enough to correct me. My father doesn't even care enough to discipline me, knowing that I'm doing the wrong thing. He just wants me out of his way. Just stay out of his way. Don't take up his time. It sends a horrible message. We wonder why we have a generation of children who are angry, who are bitter and resentful and hostile, and who are out there doing everything they possibly can to find somebody who cares. Some peer, join anything, immorality, you name it, doesn't make, want to feel belonging, want to feel loved, want to feel accepted, want to feel that somebody cares about them. You know why? Because at home, the communication was, don't get in my way. You're not important. You do whatever you want to do. You do whatever you choose to do, but just don't bother me. Just stay out of my way. A horrible message. And then we wonder why they get in trouble. We wonder why they have the friends they have. We wonder why they go through the heartache and the pain. And we wonder why they get into the kind of trouble that brings such embarrassment upon the parents. Why? Because you didn't care enough to say to them, I love you enough to discipline you. I love you enough that I want you to be what you ought to be. And I love you enough to take the time to help you to understand what life's all about. Then I think about what happens. Father doesn't listen. And the child wants to talk. The father's doing something else. And so the son or the daughter says, you're not listening. Well, I don't have time to listen right now. What is he doing? Not really doing anything, just not listening. Or even if you're sitting at the table and you're all looking at each other, do you know what? A child knows just like that whether you're listening or not. You can look him square in the eye and they can tell you. A child knows whether you're listening or not. And so what you're saying by the fact that you're not listening is this. What you have to say is not important. My mind is on something else. What does that say? It says something about their self-worth. Their self-esteem. It says something about they don't even feel like they belong. If you can't listen, what's this all about? Now, parent, I want you to listen very carefully. If you don't look your children square in the eye and give them your mind and your heart and your emotion, when they're young, when they want to talk, you mark it down, I told you this. One of these days, your daughter's going to walk in and you know she's in trouble. You have a sneaking suspicion she's pregnant, and she won't talk. Well, you need to talk to me. And you know what she's going to say? Why should I talk to you? For the first 17 years of my life, you didn't listen. Why do I think you care to listen now? When I was a kid, you didn't listen. Now I'm in trouble, and you want me to talk, and you want to listen. Too late. Devastating communication. When they feel that we're not listening. Because there'll be a time when we want to listen. And there'll become a time when they don't care whether they talk or not. It's too late. You send them a message you didn't care. You send them a message that what they had to say wasn't important. You send a message that you were totally indifferent to what they were concerned about. And their concerns were not your concerns. Go work it out yourself. And so what happens? That's what they do. They go tell their friends, and their friends tell their friends. And they have confusion and frustration and anger and resentment and hostility and bitterness toward their parents. Why? You were just too busy to listen. Remember, it's what we communicate to them, not what we think, but what we communicate. How do they interpret you're not listening and not caring. Then I think about how many times I've heard this. Now, I know that my father loved me, but, and what I said to them, don't even tell, I know what's going to follow. I know they loved me. Listen, that's an adult, 30, 40, 50 years of age, 60 years of age, still doing what? Rationalizing the lack of a feeling of love and tenderness that his father or her father never expressed. And here they're still rationalizing and still explaining it away and still trying to cope with it 40 years later. Because every child needs to be hugged in the right way. Every daughter needs to be hugged by her father. She needs to feel the warmth and the security of a godly father, of a godly man who touches her as a parent in a godly fashion. She needs to feel that. You know why? Because that'll give her an idea to be able to distinguish between what is real in a man and what is not real in a man when she starts choosing one. Now, once in a while, you may have a son who grows up and thinks he's about 15, he's too big to be hugged. You know what? You just grab him and remind him, when he gets too big to be hugged, he is in real trouble. Because you know what? If you're too big and too smart to get hugged, you have a major problem. And that problem is going to transfer itself to other people in your life. And I think about how often what we do, and we don't even think about the time, the long-lasting effect of that. When my children would come in, no matter what I was doing, and I always stopped what I was doing, especially if I was studying, and they'd come in at nighttime and they were teenagers, and it'd be 11 o'clock or something like that, and sometime a little later, maybe I'd be studying, and when they walked into my study, I knew the thing to stop everything you're doing. My mother taught me a great lesson. She taught me the right question to ask my children when they came in, because here's what she would say to me. If I came in late, she'd come into my bedroom, sit on the edge of the bed, and she'd say, "Well, tell me what you want me to know." That's what she would say. You know what? That kept me very honest and very pure, because I knew that I was going to have to answer to my mother. And she wouldn't say, "Did you do this, that, other?" She said, "Tell me what you want me to know." And I knew that I wanted to tell her whatever she wanted to know. There's something about that that's so important. And I simply want to say to you as a parent, I don't know what you think is important in life, but nothing is so important to be willing to listen. If you will listen when they're very young, they'll talk to you when they've given you grandchildren. If you'll hug them early in life, they'll be hugging you when you get a little older in life. Because you see, it's what we communicate that makes the difference. You're communicating to your children many messages. And I want to ask you again, are you communicating, "I accept you just the way you are. You belong to me. You're competent. I've got confidence in you. I love you. You're secure in our relationship. And you're worth more than you'll ever be able to understand." Any child who grows up with that is going to grow up godly, and their life is going to make a difference. And parents, we can't leave it to pastors and teachers, aunts and uncles and grandparents. That's our responsibility. And if you will assume that responsibility wisely, in those latter years of your life, you'll be blessed beyond all comprehension. Then I would ask you one last question. Are you in a position in your life as a parent to tell your child how to be saved? Have you conveyed this communication to your children? Jesus Christ is the most important person in life. Jesus Christ is the only Savior. Jesus Christ is the one through whom our sins are forgiven. When he went to the cross, he laid down his life and paid for your sin and mine. And if you're willing to confess your sins like Dad has, and ask him to forgive you of your sins, he'll save you like he saved your dad or your mom. And the most important decision you'll ever make in life, son, sweetheart, is giving your life to Jesus Christ, putting your life in his hands, and trusting him to guide you all of your life. And I would simply ask you as a parent, are you in a position spiritually that you can lead your own son and daughter to know Jesus Christ as their personal Savior. If not, that's the next most important decision you'll ever make in this life. And I trust you'll do it. And Father, how grateful we are when we think about how you love us. You've certainly made us by adopting us into your kingdom to feel that we belong and accepting us through the blood of Jesus Christ. You've made us competent through the indwelling presence of the Holy Spirit, and you have loved us sacrificially. And we feel very secure in our relationship with you, and we know that we are worthy. When we look at the cross and see the price you paid, we are highly valued in your mind. And I pray the Holy Spirit will take this message, sink it deep in the heart of every single person who hears it, not only in relationship to their children, but to each other, that we as adults communicate the right messages to those with whom we converse, with whom we relate. And we'll thank you for it in Jesus' name. Amen.
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1: If you want to be the kind of person that has a heart after God, a person whose heart is for the heart of God, who wants to walk in such a way that you fulfill the will of God for your life and that you're pleasing to God, it begins with a desire and a hunger and thirst for the Word of God. This is the fuel. This is the fuel that feeds the hunger, listen, in our heart to be the kind of person God wants us to be, because we see the kind of persons that God was pleased with in the Scriptures. And the person with a heart after God is a person whose priority is their personal relationship with Him. And when I look around and see how people think and how they live their lives and oftentimes claim to be Christians, I know in my heart that they've missed it, because there's nothing about a personal, intimate relationship with God. And that can happen to anybody's life. We can, in this day and time, with so much turmoil and things going on and things to be concerned about, it's easy to drift. We can't afford to let ourselves drift from the teachings of the Word of God.
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5: 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And then I thought, well, I mean, could that be something we could start doing together? 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
5: I know. 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
7: I don't know that it's garage space he'd be worried about. It's medical bills.
6: Yes, that's right.
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8: Hey, it's Dave. Good morning and welcome to Friday. We have just about made it all the way to the weekend. Just one more work day to face, and we will face it together to help you find a little bit of joy. Got some good stuff, including some highlights from our sit-down with Torrin Wells yesterday. All of that and more coming up for you if you can stick around. The Morning Cruise is next on the Joy FM.

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It's the Morning Cruise with Dave, Bill, and Carmen on the Joy FM. So put away all malice and deceit and hypocrisy and envy and all slander. And like newborn infants, long for the pure spiritual milk, that by it you may grow up into salvation, if indeed you have tasted that the Lord is good. This is 1 Peter chapter 2, the first three verses. And I just can hardly read them as quickly as I did because they're meaty verses. And they talk to us about what life in Christ is supposed to look like. Life in Christ is a life that pursues holiness and walks away from things that used to catch us and trap us and or define us. Malice, being hateful towards others, deceit, trying to get a leg up by telling little white lies, hypocrisy, living one way before a certain group of people and another way before another group, envy and slander, which you know what those are no longer to describe you if you are a Christian. Peter assumes here that you are a Christian when he speaks, which is why he finishes verse 3 with, if indeed you have tasted that the Lord is good. It's the goodness of God that transforms us. It is not us transforming or reforming our lives that leads us to the goodness of God. Rather, it's the life transformation that believing in Jesus Christ as your Lord and Savior, receiving Him, and letting the Spirit begin to do the renovation work from the inside out, that's what changes us. So what I want to do for just a minute here is to encourage you that as we get into the weekend, that you will find yourself sitting under the Word of God, and that honestly, the best place to do that is in church, gathered with other believers. Oh, you can sit in front of your computer on your couch and watch a church service. You can listen to any of the thousands of really good messages that are available through apps and through the internet. But there's nothing like the nurture of the body of Christ. And that's why I wanted to draw this particular text out, because it gives you that image. The image of a newborn infant longing for his mother's milk. This is a very intimate picture, obviously, and one that reminds us of two things, not just the quote, the baby Christian angle on this. You say, well, I'm not a baby Christian. Okay, but there's still a nourishment that comes from sitting under the Word of God as it's preached and taught. And secondly, though, I want to concentrate on the intimacy, the beauty of this picture, that there is a nurturing that comes from sitting under the Word of God. You say, well, I've been hurt in church. I'm never going to darken the doors of a church again because of what happened to me in church. Well, you're only hurting yourself. The Lord wants you to be in the company of His people, because it's there that you're nurtured. It's there that you can grow. And the beautiful picture that we're given here is not just the picture of nourishment that you can get from listening to a podcast or maybe reading the Bible on your own, but it's the picture of a mother cradling that infant in her arms as he or she is given that pure milk that helps the child to grow. That's the picture that we're given here in 1 Peter chapter 2. It's so important that we have not only the information, but the formation that comes with walking together with other Christians in a place where the Word of God is taught, preached, and believed. And so I just want to encourage you to do that. This is a theme that I pick up from time to time, not just because I'm a church guy, but I grew up 19 years not being a church guy. So I know what it's like to not be in church. And I know what it's like to be in church. I know what it's like to be hurt in church. Sadly, I probably unintentionally know what it's like to be the cause of someone else's hurt in church. I can't think of specifics, but I'm sure I've not been a perfect Christian in my relationships in church. So this is just the human condition. We're not going to get it all right until we see Him face to face. And that transformation that began in us when we became Christians is ultimately complete. So, Father, today we come before You as broken, imperfect people, admitting our faults to You, wanting not to be hypocritical, wanting to put away all malice
and all deceit and hypocrisy and all envy and slander, wanting to get in your presence and to be around your people so that we can be fed in church this weekend. I pray for the person right now who might be listening saying, you're just not going to convince me. I've been there. I've been hurt maybe once, maybe twice, maybe three times. Lord, soften that person's heart. God, help them to be in a Bible-believing, gospel-living church. Maybe not the biggest church in town, maybe not the smallest, but God, help them to be around that group of other believers gathered in your name on the Lord's Day, preaching and teaching your word and seeking to live the Christian life. We pray for our churches today, Lord. We pray that you'll help us to get it better than we have in the past. We pray that you'll help us to rightly teach and preach the gospel, to love people, to love you with all our hearts and love our neighbor as ourselves. We pray for these requests on our prayer center today for a brother who needs deliverance from alcohol that has a grip on his life. And they say it's very scary. It's starting to take quite a toll. For a son who is in California who's struggling with drug addiction and has now wound up homeless. God, that at the bottom of his life moment, that you will meet him there and turn him back around. For several on our prayer center who need job placement, a good career, and for a dad who has just been declining with tests and medical things going on, not eating or drinking, sleeping a lot, no energy. God, we just put this man in your hands. You are the great physician. Lord, we thank you for hearing our prayers today, whatever they may be, as we together lift up these needs and our own to you. You are a God who loves, cares for us. Thank you for this image in 1 Peter 2 of a nursing infant, a caring, nurturing mom. May every believer under the sound of my voice know what it's like to have that kind of nurture in the body of Christ. And may we, church leaders and others, take care with those who need that pure spiritual milk. We pray and ask this by the power of the Spirit in Jesus' name. Amen.

0: Big Daddy Wee with All Things New here on the Morning Cruise at the Joy FM. Yesterday, Torrin Wells joined us for the last 2 hours of the show. And if you missed that, we've got just a couple of highlights we want to give you. And we'll do that starting in about 20 minutes or so. So we got that to look forward to, plus maybe even some new music from Torrin. Right now, it's Caleb and John with their latest, Finished, the Morning Cruise on the Joy FM.
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1: This Info to Go update is courtesy of Dean Brunetti Law in the greater Tampa Bay area. Their number is 813-Brunetti, serving God and you.
2: In your Friday morning news, the National Taxpayer Advocate says tens of millions of Americans have not received a refund from the IRS for income lost during the COVID-19 pandemic. It stems from a court ruling that says it should be treated the same way it would in the event of a natural disaster. The deadline to submit a claim for a refund is July 10th. The open carry experiment seems to be over at Publix. Florida shoppers report new signs at store entrances asking customers to leave their firearms at home. The grocery giant appears to be reversing its 2025 policy. New guidance now states that only law enforcement officers are permitted to openly carry firearms inside their stores. Americans will likely spend a record $38 billion this Mother's Day. The National Retail Federation says that's $284 a person, and it will beat the previous record set in 2023. I'm Jules with your Info to Go on the Joy FM.
3: We're looking at 91 for the high today with partly cloudy skies. Tonight's low around 73. Tomorrow, partly cloudy and back to 91, and then cloudy and 91 again on Sunday.
0: If your house is filled with phrases like, don't kick the ball in the house, what happened to your pants? Or different iterations of counting to three, you may be feeling the jittered energy of the last days of the school year. Before long, you'll be in the middle of summer plans, snack demands, and those cute little personal fans that missed water. In between now and then, just know you have a friend to help you find joy in it all. 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
1: Do you know what happens when you obsess over a hair with a tweezer? 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I'm Lena Ebujamra, and this is today's Single Christian. 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For help in doing that, visit todaysinglechristian.com.
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0: The Morning Cruise, Dave, Bill, and Carmen here at the Joy FM. 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
1: Yes.
2: Y'all keep letting me come back.
3: Well, you're our
2: thank
3: babe.
2: You.
0: Typically good for a story or two.
1: Thank you for not admitting we beg you to come back.
2: But no.
0: I want to play a little something for you, and then I want to get your reaction to it. Okay?
2: Oh, boy.
0: Here we go. You ready?
2: No.
0: You will be.

0: gotta come alive again. Every time you breathe your name, I can feel your fire falling. Ain't no shackle, you're not breaking loose. Anything can change when you breathe on it.
1: Hey, so now does that happen often?
2: It does not. And if you watch that video, you can see why. Our family almost broke out into a fist fight after we sang that.
3: Boys are fun, aren't they?
2: Boys are fun and wild. So that was pulling from our social media. Mm-hmm. We were in our kitchen and just singing. And that was like the 77th take. And so we're trying to show everybody their part, getting them singing in harmony and stuff.
1: It was a little
2: and
1: tense at the beginning.
2: I was like, I'm done with y'all. This is ridiculous.
1: It took me back. My wife taught my kids to harmonize, and she used the dryer buzzer to do it.
2: Really?
1: Yeah. You know, every buzzer has a tone, so the dryer would go off. And then you would hear the third and the fifth, and somebody would hit the seventh down the hall.
2: Wow. Mm.
1: So she taught them how to harmonize, and it just became a thing. I mean, every time she was doing laundry.
4: Yes. I'm impressed.
2: That is awesome. Yeah. Mm. And the fact that you just did that is impressive.
4: Do you want me to go next?
1: No.
4: No. All right. Well, let's listen to Torn's brand new one. Here it is. Breathe on it.

0: Dave, Bill, and Carmen here at the Joy FM.
1: That's Torin Wells. Breathe on it. Torin is sitting right here with us this morning. We're so glad to have you back in here, brother.
2: Thank you for having me.
1: The little clip that Dave played from Instagram.
2: Yes, sir.
1: With your boys and Lorna, and with, I guess that's Kanan singing the
2: lead part.
1: Uh-huh. Your family's got some soul, and you cannot teach that.
2: They want to have soul. They want to.
1: I mean, I see some of it there.
2: Yeah,
1: it's there.
2: It's there. It's in beta.
1: Okay. So some of it's caught. Some of it's caught.
2: Yes,
1: that's what I'm hearing you say.
2: Yes.
1: But you got to have that rhythm. You got
2: to
1: have that feel.
2: You have to. We've got them in dance. We took a sports break.
3: Okay.
2: This is wild. But we took a little break because we've played every sport. We have four boys. And so Banner, who is our five-year-old, he's about to start sports because we have a rule. You don't get to play a sport organized until you're 5 years old.
1: Right.
2: Because we want to try to stay as sane as possible. And maybe too late for that.
1: Yes.
2: But we got them in dance. And that's been really cool for them to explore that. It's good for their mind and their body, athleticism. And then that bleeds over into every other room they're in. So now they're dancing in their classrooms where they're not supposed to be. They're dancing in Sunday school where they're not supposed to be.
1: Uh-huh.
2: So we try to give them a little outlet, you know. Mm-hmm. But we're having fun. They're creative kids and trying to give them an opportunity to grow.
1: Who do you think is going to pick up the family business of the four boys?
2: Probably Navy.
1: You think?
2: Probably Navy. Yeah. That's our third born son. He's 8 years old. And they all have the kind of the raw talent and ability. Obviously, it needs to be developed. But Navy has the passion.
3: Mm.
2: He has the desire. He constantly stops dancing. I mean, is constantly dancing.
1: Yes.
2: He never stops. We put him in a promo for Christmas last year, and he was doing some of the lines from Home Alone. He came home after school 3 days in a row and said, "Dad, I skipped recess to practice my lines." I'm like, wow, bro, you're different. You're different.
1: That's pretty cool.
2: So he's got the drive.
1: All right, speaking of different, let's talk just a little bit about Breathe On It. 16 tracks on Spotify,
2: which is
1: overachieving. What?
2: Yes.
1: That's crazy.
2: I'll tell you, this is hilarious. I was telling the people at the shows the last couple nights. I preached on Sunday, which I should have thought this through, but preaching on Sunday and then doing a show on Monday, that's a little difficult because we do three services down in Austin. But in that first 9 a.m. service, I happened to check the charts right before I went out, and I saw that my album was number one on iTunes. Now, I don't know who's downloading stuff on iTunes anymore, but I went up in front of the church and I said, "Hey, only God could do this. My album's number one on iTunes. Only God could have my album over Forrest Frank and Brandon Lake. Like, that must be the Lord." Well, by the 10:45 service, my album had...
1: Is that what a miracle feels like, by the way?
2: Yeah, well, here's what a miracle feels like. By the second service, my album had dropped to five. Brandon Lake, King of Hearts, is back at the top.
3: Oh, I was like,
2: yeah, okay, Lord. Well, that's when you
1: have enough. You could just lock the doors and say, "Everybody go to iTunes right now."
2: Yeah, I could.
1: Oh, that's great. Okay, so just a little bit about how, and we're going to come back around on this later, but how has being a pastor, has that, this is a weird way to ask the question, has that fed into the vibe of this new project for you?
2: Undeniably. Yeah, undeniably.
1: Because that's even Breathe On It's got that.
2: Yeah.
1: There's a little church feel to it.
2: Absolutely.
1: There's a little sway in that.
2: Absolutely.
1: You know?
2: There is something about taking words about the groom and putting them in the bride's mouth.
3: Mm-hmm.
2: There is something.
3: See?
2: There's something.
3: He's got it.
1: Joy bomb number one.
3: I literally, side note, we're walking in and I looked at Torin. I said, "Torin, this is a compliment." I said, "Of all of our artist friends, I have to tell you, you're the one that I don't prepare for, because I know we're going to open up the mic and we're just going to let you roll." And that's what I'm talking about.
2: Y'all
3: say that
2: are
3: again.
2: So good.
3: Say it again.
2: There is something unique about putting words about the groom in the bride's mouth.
3: I'm writing that down.
2: It's the best. Like, I've written songs, I've written all kinds of songs, and I love all of the songs. It's amazing. But to put songs in someone's heart that they're going to sing unto the Lord, in an encounter with him, it's just There's nothing like that. And honestly, once you taste that a little bit in the corporate church setting, it's very sweet. So we keep coming back to that. And a lot of these songs on this album started before we started the church. Mm-hmm. It was kind of in that place of God really forming my heart around this assignment. And so you hear that on the album. And then you hear what we're feeling we need from the Lord too. Like Breathe On It would be a song like that. You know, the church without the Spirit moving through it is a lifeless, dead place. It's an empty experience. But when the Spirit of God moves, everything changes. You know, you think about in the beginning, the Spirit of the Lord was hovering over the waters. The Lord spoke, you know, and something happened. You know this with your theological background, that word Spirit is pneuma. It's the breath of God. So you see, the beginning of creation is the breath of God being expressed over emptiness. Fast forward to the New Testament, the book of Acts, there's the Spirit of God that fills the room. They say it sounds like a rushing mighty wind, that there's something, life is carried in the breath of God. And I know in my own life, I've tried to do a whole lot of stuff in my own strength, in my own power. And now I just turned 40. And I just don't want that to be my story. I want my story to be being carried along by the breath of heaven. And that's the essence of Breathe On It. Breathe on my family. Breathe on my dreams. Breathe on this broken situation. Bring it to life.
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1: This Info to Go update is courtesy of Dean Burnetti Law in the greater Tampa Bay area. Their number is 813-Burnetti, serving God and you.
2: Good morning. Here's what's in the news on this Friday morning. Pasco County school leaders are reminding parents that children must be potty trained before starting school. District officials say students who cannot use a restroom on their own and who do not have special physical needs will not be allowed in kindergarten classrooms. Administrators say the problem has grown since the pandemic. The professional women's hockey team is expanding to Detroit. The league announced a new franchise will begin to play next season. Detroit becomes the ninth team, with the league planning to add up to three more. Yosemite National Park is experiencing its highest visitor crowds in more than a decade, leading to long wait times and heavy congestion inside the park. Critics say the surge follows the end of a reservation system that had previously helped limit daily entry and manage crowds. Over last weekend, wait times to enter the park reportedly stretched to about an hour and a half. I'm Jules with your Info to Go on the Joy FM.
3: We're looking at 91 for the high today with partly cloudy skies. Tonight's low around 73. Tomorrow, partly cloudy and back to 91. And then cloudy and 91 again on Sunday.
0: When you have friends like Dave, Bill, and Carmen, there's really no telling what they'll talk about.
4: So, when we were building this building, Dylan and Hammy both brought scooters.
3: Oh, they're still here.
4: Oh, I know. I rode Dylan's the other day. I just am really thinking about getting one. You know, I always look forward to spend the day with my girls or whatever, and I just thought...
5: Scoot around with your girls?
4: Yes, to go just scoot around. And then I thought, well, I mean, could that be something we could start doing together? Can you see me with the scooter? I'll probably kill myself.
5: I can see it. Pete's face.
4: I know. He's like, we do not need that in the garage. Stop.
3: I don't know that it's garage space he'd be worried about. It's medical bills.
5: Yes, that's right.
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0: It's Dave, Bill, and Carmen, the morning cruise at the Joy FM with Torrin Wells this morning.
1: All right, Torrin, so how long, well, you've been a preacher since I've known you, but how long have you officially been pastoring?
2: We started our church in Austin 2 years ago.
1: 2 years ago.
2: We just celebrated 2 years.
1: Okay, I have many things that I want to ask you, but we were talking off air just a couple of minutes ago. So your church is portable church?
2: It's a portable church. Set up, tear down. Ugh. We call it the Lilo team. Load in, load out.
1: The Lilo team.
2: The Lilo team.
1: I got to tell you, I have, because I am at a campus. Lord, why can't I think of the term that we use? It's a...
2: Location?
1: Yes. But it's like a remote campus, but it's not remote. Yeah. Anyway, not the main campus. And... I'm telling you what, I have an appreciation. I never appreciated portable church until, and it is a lot of work. And have I told the story on the air about how God has a great sense of humor?
0: Your first day volunteering?
1: Oh, listen, I go and I'm like, oh, hey, I'm going to sign up for the cafe team. I think I'm going to be the barista. I'm going to be inside the AC. Here we are in Florida, 97,000% humidity. And I'll never forget, I'm literally pushing the cart over to where I think, you know, the auditorium where I think the coffee is going to be set up. And they're like, no. Come over to this sidewalk.
2: It's outside.
1: Oh my goodness. I sweat. I look like I've done a HIIT workout by the time I am done serving
2: Orange
1: coffee.
2: Theory.
1: Yes, that's exactly what it looks like. So in the last 2 years, Torrin, and I know this is a big question, but man, what has the Lord, what has he taught you? Because I mean, you've been an artist.
2: Gosh.
1: You've had this amazing career. You've always had the heart of a pastor, but I can imagine the Torrin that you were 2 years ago is not the Torrin you are today.
2: No. And why does God have to use pain to develop
1: two
2: us?
1: By fours.
3: Or our weakness.
1: Yes.
3: He chooses use us in our weakness. And Lord, weakness. I have all these strengths.
2: He
3: doesn't want that all
2: no,
3: the time.
2: No, I want you uncomfortable on purpose.
3: Yeah.
1: So what has been the biggest, okay, didn't see that coming?
2: I mean, that's every day.
1: Yeah.
2: Hey, let me tell y'all, pray for your pastor. Pray for him. It's an unbelievable calling and opportunity. It's a crazy weight. It's a crazy weight. There is weight that comes with what God calls all of us to do. It's not unique to pastors, but there is a unique weight to pastoring. Scripture tells us there's a unique weight to bringing the word. You're judged differently. So there is a weight to it. I would say I can't. Okay, so the first thing that comes to mind is humility. Like, you come in with all these ideas as a church planter. You're planting a church because you feel you have a vision that is unique from what is already existent in the community around you, but it's still true to Scripture. And you're trying to bring what you see in Scripture and what you don't see in the church currently and find the sweet spot, because that's where you can meet a need. But everything that we have is theoretical. So it is knowledge without experience, which is a false sense of wisdom. And
1: okay, there's another one. You got to say it again for the people, you know, bottom shelf.
2: Yeah, that's Dr. Crawford. Experience, knowledge without experience is a false sense of wisdom.
1: Okay.
2: So you've got a bunch of theory, but you don't have a bunch of application. And so I'm coming in with all these ideas. I've been exposed to the greatest church cultures in America, at least.
1: Yeah.
2: And I'm thinking, I'm going to do this, I'm going to do that. And then you start dealing with real people. And you realize it's all theory. Their ideas, but they have not been tested. And it is a lot more difficult to apply vision than to just dream vision. And that's why I'm so grateful for my pastor. Pastors Jacob Aranzi, pastors in Louisiana. And maybe I would say that is the most important thing that I needed, that I did not realize I needed, was the covering of a pastor. Like, the church and community is beautiful. It's what God designed, but he appointed pastors as under shepherds.
3: Not a pastor. pastors.
2: Yes.
3: Pastors need pastors.
2: Yes,
3: they
2: exactly. Need yeah. Exactly. And that's one of the first questions I ask artists now. I ask other pastors that are coming up younger than me. Who's your pastor?
1: It's good.
2: And it is so important to have spiritual covering. I know we don't really even talk about this at all in the church much. But to be submitted to a vision greater than your own, to walk into something every week and set up a coffee cart that has nothing to do with the Joy FM. You know, this is about your heart being molded and shaped and conformed to the character of God to let you know what you're doing is important, but the only thing Jesus said he would build was his church. I will build my church. It belongs to God personally. Will. It is God's personal initiative. Build. It's God's personal project. My. It's God's personal heartbeat. Church. It is God's personal expression. You want to get close to God, get close to the things God values. He doesn't value anything more than he values the bride.
3: Come on.
2: And so, and that comes with the amount of times I've had to call my pastor. I made a mistake. I said this. I messed up. Talk to me. He has corrected me about marriage. He's corrected me about how I treat my wife. He's corrected me about how I'm raising my boys. It's not just all affirmation. It is correction and direction and rebuke at times.
1: And here's the great thing. You're willing to receive it,
2: yes,
1: too. I mean, it's got to go both ways.
2: And he does it lovingly where I'm like,
1: because you know he's on your team.
2: You got more? can you give me more? Because I want to grow. You know, so I would say that being a pastor under a pastor is something good. I didn't realize how important it was until we got about 7 months in and people started acting wild.
3: Hello,
1: we'll tell those stories next. I'm kidding.

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1: Torrin, I want to ask you, there's someone listening this morning. They just got served divorce papers. They just got the C-word diagnosis. They just, you know, buried their child. Of course, I'm picking the heart of the heart of the hard. There's job losses. There's so much. What do they do right now today to say, okay, Lord, I'm going to wait for my miracle? Because I love what you said earlier. Sometimes when you're closest to it is when you feel the furthest from it. What do they do today to encourage them?
2: I think, first of all, if you're experiencing any of those heartbreaks, we're just with you. We love you. That's why we do this. This is why I write songs. This is why this team comes on the air faithfully, morning after morning, week after week, month after month, year after year, for the moment you're in right now. And I would just say, first of all, you have permission to feel what you're feeling. That the gospel does not lead us into an inauthentic joy or a fake smile. It actually empowers us to find the joy beneath the grief. And so you have permission to feel what you feel and allow the Holy Spirit to help you navigate those emotions and those feelings and that pain. The most beautiful thing about the gospel is the demonstration of Jesus on the cross, his body beaten and bruised in pain. And somehow from this pain, there would be a purpose that outweighs it infinitely in the fact that we are all brought into the kingdom of God through this. And I think, and we've probably all experienced this on some level, that the purpose of God actually enters our life through the door of our pain.
1: That's right.
2: And so whatever you're walking through or you have walked through, maybe there's a loss that you've experienced in the past that you haven't even given yourself permission to grieve. What you're doing is you're keeping the purpose of that pain outside of the door of your heart.
3: Wow.
2: Allow purpose to walk through that pain, because then you have the power to steward it in such a way that it builds the faith of others. And you making it through it allows other people to know you're going to make it through it too. And so I would just encourage you, allow purpose to walk through the door of that pain. And that may take time.
1: Yeah.
2: Depending on where you're at, it may not happen in a week. It may not happen in a month. It may not happen in a year. But if you keep leaning on the Lord, it will happen.

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1: This Info to Go update is courtesy of Dean Brunetti Law in the Greater Tampa Bay area. Their number is 813 Brunetti, serving God and you.
2: Good morning. Here's what's in the news on this Friday morning. Fort Walton Beach is home to the world's oldest manatee. Romeo, who is in his 70s, recently set a Guinness World Record. Manatees typically live into their 30s and 40s in the wild. Apple is paying $250 million to settle a class action lawsuit. The plaintiffs say the company exaggerated its AI features before Apple launched the iPhone 16. Apple is agreeing to pay customers about $95 if they bought an iPhone 15 or 16 during a certain time frame. New research shows that common knee surgery is ineffective and made things worse. Researchers in Finland did a 10-year clinical trial looking at the common repair surgery for a damaged meniscus and found it did not improve knee function when compared to a placebo procedure. Patients also reported more knee-related issues a decade later. I'm Jules with your Info to Go on the Joy FM.
3: We're looking at 91 for the high today with partly cloudy skies. Tonight's low around 73. Tomorrow, partly cloudy and back to 91. And then cloudy and 91 again on Sunday.
4: It's not always easy to give yourself credit for things. 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
1: The Joy FM had a table yesterday at one of the National Day of Prayer gatherings, and three highlights from that event. I get to be the one who prayed for media and entertainment. That's not one of the three highlights. By the way, a lot of people said to say hi to you guys, so hi.
2: Hi.
3: Hi.
1: Three highlights from... Number one, it's good for people to pray who are in the field they're praying for. Like, they asked me to pray for media. They didn't ask me to pray for something
3: Doctors and nurses.
1: Right. Yeah. I'm not in the medical field. Yeah. So I prayed for my field. That we had somebody on the sheriff's department praying for first responders. We had somebody who works in the mayor's office praying for our government officials. So it was great to see Christians who are in these other spaces come in and lead prayer in that area. That was very, very powerful. Second thing, I said three, didn't I?
0: Let
1: me just get to number three. I may have forgotten number two. The third thing was we had a keynote speaker, Kelvin Cochran. You may remember that name. He was the fire chief of Atlanta. He wrote a book, had Christian values in it. He was asked to leave that position. And since, he has found himself working for the organization that defended him in that situation, which was the Alliance Defending Freedom. And he got up and gave a message that was outstanding.
3: Mm.
1: He talked about God's blessings in our suffering.
3: Hmm.
1: And he, first of all, distinguished two kinds of blessings in suffering, because there are two kinds of suffering, the kind we bring on ourselves, kind of like what Beth Moore used to talk about, the pit that you run into.
3: You dive headfirst into.
1: And the kind that God allows for other purposes.
3: Mm-hmm.
1: And he broke down some of the things that we can take away from a time of suffering. And there are two things out of 5 points that he made that I wanted to highlight this morning. Number one, he talked about in those times when you're going through some sort of suffering that is not the consequence of something that you've done. This is not the kind of pit you've run and jumped into. It's just something that happened to you.
3: You wake up and find yourself there.
1: Right.
3: Yeah.
1: And maybe it's because of your Christian faith.
3: Mm.
1: He said, in one case, he said, there's always a worldly consequence and price to pay for taking a stand for your faith.
3: Mm.
1: And he brought out, I hate to bring this, I'm not going to bring it too graphically, because you remember those Egyptian Christians who were all in the orange jumpsuits on the beach a few years ago who lost their lives?
3: Yes.
1: He talked about that. Mm. He talked about two other examples. One of them was in Kenya with some school kids, and another was a situation of Christians who lost part of their family, all because they chose to not renounce
3: their faith.
1: Jesus.
3: Mm.
1: And he said, there's always a price to pay in suffering. But number two, there's always a kingdom consequence when we suffer that exceeds any sort of worldly consequence that we will have to pay. And he referenced several examples of this, including, I'll just give you one, Joseph. Joseph in the Bible at the end of Genesis is suffering for no cause of his own, but God uses his suffering to exalt him to become the prime minister of Egypt and to save Jacob's family and eventually Israel. So the kingdom blessings that can come through suffering are far and away above and beyond anything we would lose through suffering. So that was super encouraging, great message, great to get together and pray with other Christians for our nation, which desperately needs prayer.

0: Dave, Bill, and Carmen, the morning cruise at the Joy FM.
1: You know, Bill, the whole time you were talking, it's just such
2: about the National Day of Prayer.
1: Yeah, about the National Day of Prayer. It's just such a reality check. It's such a gut check. I was on Instagram the other day. I ran across this Instagram creator, strong believer, and he was posting a couple of testimonies from some women in Nigeria. And 3 out of 4 Christians, according to his statistics, but I believe it because I have seen it a little bit in the news, but it's not widespread like it needs to be. But the statistic that he was showing was 3 out of 4 Christians in the world today are being slaughtered. That's a tough word, but it's the truth.
2: It's the truth.
1: They're in Nigeria. 3 out of 4 Christians in the world, they're Nigerian. So he was talking to this one mom, and I can't even tell on the air this morning because of kids in the car. I can't even tell you on the air what. I'll have Hitch put the video at themorningcruise.com if you want to go watch the video. But this mom is describing what happened to her. She is literally feeding her child, the most natural thing in the world, to a mother feeding her child. And
2: they took him from her.
1: Yeah, took the child from her. He's no longer, he's with Jesus, we'll just say it that way. Mm-hmm. Her husband is now with Jesus. And when the other child that heard the screaming, they awoke, ran to see what was going on, and now that child is with Jesus as well. It's brutal. It is evil. It's satanic. I don't know any other way to say it.
2: Yeah.
1: All that to say, man, we just, you know, and we have a team that just got back from a mission trip. We I don't know. I don't even know what I'm trying to say.
2: Well,
1: I just know
2: we're living in a bubble for one thing.
1: We are living in a bubble,
0: with Nigeria specifically, there are a few people talking about it, but for the most part, one of the things that's shocking is when you hear that statistic, 3 out of 4
1: Christians
0: that are persecuted in the world today are in Nigeria, and yet there seems to be a lack of discussion and not nearly the outrage that there should be that this is going on.
1: Yes, and I did hear some rumblings about it not too long ago. Crazy enough, I think Nicki Minaj, the singer, was one of them, and she got a lot of pushback on it. I feel helpless as a believer, but I just wanted to bring it to the conversation today. It's heavy. I know a lot of people, it's Friday, we're heading into the weekend, it's the last thing you want to hear. But as believers, that's our brothers and sisters,
2: right,
1: who are literally being persecuted, as you say.
2: Yeah.
1: And I feel so helpless. And I have, ever since I saw that video a couple of days ago, I have literally just said, God, please intervene.
2: Listen, it's as simple and as powerful as our heeding the call to pray for those who are persecuted, and simply just say in your prayers today, tomorrow, this weekend, Lord, we lift up our brothers and sisters in Nigeria. Do this regularly, because the persecution there is real and it's regular, and we need to be on our knees and opening our mouths in prayer for them.
1: And the government is denying it, and it's absolutely happening. So I would even like to look up some organizations that are helping in that part of the world.
2: Yeah.
1: So yes, let's pray for our brothers and sisters in Nigeria.
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1: This Info to Go update is courtesy of Dean Brunetti Law in the greater Tampa Bay area. Their number is 813-Brunetti, serving God and you.
2: In your Friday morning news, some users of the learning platform Canvas are still reporting problems today after a massive breach by a hacking group caused widespread disruptions at schools across the country. The hacking group was threatening to leak data held by Instructure, the parent company of Canvas, for an estimated 275 million users across nearly 9,000 educational institutions worldwide. President Trump says a ceasefire between the U.S. and Iran remains in effect after the two countries traded fire yesterday. U.S. Central Command said it intercepted attacks on U.S. Navy ships, calling them unprovoked. In response, the U.S. targeted the Iranian facilities responsible for the attacks. The NFL will split former Monday Night Football doubleheader games between Netflix and YouTube. The four games became available after ESPN gave up the package as part of Disney's acquisition of NFL Network. I'm Jules with your Info to Go on the Joy FM.
3: We're looking at 91 for the high today with partly cloudy skies. Tonight's low around 73. Tomorrow, partly cloudy and back to 91. And then cloudy and 91 again on Sunday.
0: Before they became your favorite song, they had to have a beginning.
4: Everybody, this is Bear from Need to Breathe.
0: Here is the story behind the song.
5: It's the love, surrender.
4: Paul's daily dying with self has always been a goal of mine. But this last year has been a reminder of how painful and ultimately freeing that can be. The line of the song, The Long Winding Loss of Your Will, is really about that. It's the realization that no one is going to take your will away from you, but ultimately we need to trade it in for God's. The concept that our powerlessness and need are the seeds from where freedom and peace will eventually grow could not be more counterculture. I would even say it flies in the face of our own common sense. The things that I'm trying to surrender to God are my children's future and well-being, my job, others' perception of me, financial security, control, and my expectations for the way I think things ought to turn out. The beauty of laying these things down at the feet of God, who I know is good and loves me, has been releasing the immense weight that I was not meant to carry.

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1: I just ran across this story, and it's a few days old, but I wanted to bring it to the show. It's sad to me in one sense. Let me tell you the story. Now, there was a man named Lester Wright. Lester was he served in World War II in the segregated army units. He later co-ran what was said to have been the first black-owned dental lab in New Jersey in Monmouth County. And in his golden years, he decided he'd take up running, like some of the rest of us have done in this room, at least one of us in the second half of life. I've taken up running. I'm going to be running this weekend. So when I see a story that involves running, I pay attention to it. And the reason I paid attention to Lester's story is that just recently he passed away.
2: Mm.
1: But in 2022, Lester sprinted 100 meters just a day after his 100th birthday, and he covered the distance in 26.34 seconds, which was a record for 100-year-olds.
2: Okay, say that again. He ran how far?
1: 100 meters, which is...
2: At 100 years old.
0: Yeah.
2: Oh.
1: At 100 years old in 26.34 seconds.
2: Wow.
1: He beat competitors more than a decade younger than himself.
0: Which would still have put them at 90.
1: True. That's right.
0: I mean,
1: that's right.
0: You know, it's not like, I mean, Usain Bolt would have run that twice in the same amount of time.
1: Well, yeah. Four times, honestly. But still, you have to respect this. When somebody's 100 years old and they're running and setting a record, here's the sad part. Arcane paperwork rules and what officials say was a lost finish line camera image kept this from being certified. So he didn't get the record officially. And he should have had the sprint record at age 100. So I hope he actually died at 103 years old, because this was back in 2022. And I hope that somebody does something to make this an actual record. This is a World War II veteran, a hero, somebody who has set records in more than one way. But at 100 years old, you run and you set records, you should get the credit for it. So, Lester Wright, I'm pulling for you.
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1: Speaking of running and exercise and all that, how about the mile a day in May? How are we doing?
2: Oh,
0: I'm good.
1: I'm good too. Truly,
2: I'm good.
1: I'm real good. I got data to prove it. How about you?
2: Well, yesterday was a big day for me.
1: Yeah.
2: National Day of Prayer to Torrin Wells.
1: Yes.
2: I'm sure I walked a mile, you know, from the car to the all around the venues, but we didn't have a chance to walk.
1: But
2: the night before that, we actually walked the neighborhood. It was so pleasant outside. It was so great. And we went walking about 3/4 of a mile. So I said to Kimberly, let's just do the full mile. And so we did the full mile because of a mile a day in May.
1: Oh, yay.
2: So
1: okay.
2: That was great.
1: Awesome.
2: That's the point, right?
1: Yes. And hey, if you don't hit all 31 days, it's do what you can.
2: You still do it.
1: Yeah, for sure.
2: I mean, we're at Friday. Time to, you can get outside for the weekend, hopefully.
0: I've got my mile a day every day at least so far. So.
1: And what is your track again? Usually,
0: if I do the long walk into the park and back to the house, it's about 5-ish miles, maybe a little more.
1: So that's crazy. Mine's 4. I've got it. I've got a 4-mile. I've got a 2-mile loop and a 4-mile loop.
0: Yeah.
1: And so through the week, I'll do the 2-mile loop. And I even know where I can go, turn around and come back, and it's a mile. But my weekend is the 4 miles.
0: Yeah. So. I started doing the walks a little over a year ago.
1: Yeah.
0: Less about trying to stay in shape, more about it's time to decompress.
1: Yes.
0: And that's the main reason I've kept doing it.
1: Which
2: is another great reason to get out and walk. Let me just ask you a question, Dave, because tomorrow I'll go out and do a little bit of a run. I'll get maybe 3.5 miles in the run. I might miss a day. Will you bank any of those miles?
0: Because
2: like if I were you and I had 5 miles, I'd bank it and then like, okay, that's going to cover at least 5 days.
0: Yeah. No, because even on a day that I'm not going to do the full, you know, let's say my goal is 10,000 steps, but I'm not going to, and I've been getting 12 or 13. I'm not going to bank those. And even if I'm not going to get 10,000 steps, I'm going to be at least a mile.
2: Yeah.
0: It's just going to happen.
1: Here's
2: that
1: kind of
2: misses the point.
1: You,
2: anyway.
1: Exactly. You can't. No, Bill. No. You can't bank miles. No.

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1: This Info to Go update is courtesy of Dean Brunetti Law in the greater Tampa Bay area. Their number is 813-Brunetti, serving God and you.
2: In your Friday morning news, the National Taxpayer Advocate says tens of millions of Americans have not received a refund from the IRS for income lost during the COVID-19 pandemic. It stems from a court ruling that says it should be treated the same way it would in the event of a natural disaster. The deadline to submit a claim for a refund is July 10th. The open carry experiment seems to be over at Publix. Florida shoppers report new signs at store entrances asking customers to leave their firearms at home. The grocery giant appears to be reversing its 2025 policy. New guidance now states that only law enforcement officers are permitted to openly carry firearms inside their stores. Americans will likely spend a record $38 billion this Mother's Day. The National Retail Federation says that's $284 a person, and it will beat the previous record set in 2023. I'm Jules with your Info to Go on the Joy FM.
3: We're looking at 91 for the high today with partly cloudy skies. Tonight's low around 73. Tomorrow, partly cloudy and back to 91, and then cloudy and 91 again on Sunday.
4: There's a moment most days don't announce. It's not the big win, not the breaking news. It's somewhere in the in-between. It's the first sip of coffee before the house wakes up. That quiet stretch of road with nowhere urgent to be. The deep breath you didn't realize you needed before going into work. Life isn't always lived in the highlight reel. Most of it happens in the small, steady moments that find themselves nestled in between. And maybe that's where joy can be found, helping you find joy in the in-between. 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
1: I keep forgetting to bring it up, but Sunday is Mother's Day.
2: Oh, my
0: Sunday
2: goodness,
0: Sunday is in, like, day after tomorrow?
1: Yes. Yeah. Sunday is Mother's Day.
0: Oh. I need to get those flowers ordered for my mom.
1: Yeah, and being the the mom on the show, I should remember. It's just snuck up on me this year.
2: Wait, we don't have to get you something
1: No. I'm just saying, you'd think I'd be the one to remember, which I guess ultimately I am because I'm the one that brought it up. But, I mean, it's Mother's Day on Sunday.
2: See, this is where having daughters...
1: Mm-hmm.
2: That's a blessing.
1: Yep.
2: You're going to get something for Mother's Day.
1: Yes.
2: I have four boys and one girl. My girl will be, she's probably already thought about it.
1: Yeah.
2: My sons, I'm going to text them right after this conversation.
1: Yes.
2: And remind them that Sunday is Mother's Day.
1: Yeah.
0: I thought earlier in the week, it did flash through my mind and I considered ordering flowers for all three daughter-in-laws.
1: Aw.
0: Well, don't awe yet, because I didn't do it.
1: Okay.
0: I just thought about it.
1: that was a very sweet thought. Maybe next year you can act on it.
0: It's the thought that, right? Yeah. I'll send them all a text. Hey, it's the thought that counts.
1: You could pull a bill and send electronic flowers.
0: Mm-hmm. I could.
2: There's a cool emoji.
0: I'm sure they would love it.
1: Don't do that. Oh, yeah. I tell you, as a mom, we love hearing from our babies on Mother's Day. I'm not sure what I'm going to do this afternoon. Mom and I have talked about petties at the same time. We got Torin in town. And then the girls and I don't know. I think we're going to go to church on Sunday together. But that's the extent of the plans so far. So, again, it's just here. But I want to remind all of you that it is Mother's Day. And husbands, if you've got littles, make sure you help them make the homemade card or, you know, just remember, Mom, those were always my favorite.
2: The homemade cards?
1: Oh, my goodness. When they made something at school or Sunday school and the homemade cards, I still have it. I don't know what Abby made. Emily would have known. It's some kind of, it's not clay, but what would they have made like a star out of? And then they did a pin on the back to like make it a brooch. They had to bake it. It wasn't ceramics though. I don't know.
0: No, but there were a couple of things that you could do in Sunday school with like ingredients you would have in the pantry that you could do.
1: And it hardened.
0: Yeah.
1: And then they painted it. And then she's got a rhinestone on each point of the star. I still have that thing in my jewelry drawer at home. So anyway, happy Mother's Day on Sunday to all the moms.
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0: Dave, Bill, and Carmen here at the Morning Cruise at the Joy FM. We were just talking about Mother's Day, and it just reminded me of something. You know, when you were talking about making the homemade cards, if you had the little kids, everybody's going to want to do one thing for Mother's Day. What's typically...
1: The one thing I refuse to do, go out to dinner after church.
0: Right. Mm-hmm. Yes.
1: And there's a wait that I can't do it.
0: Because it's what everybody wants to do. Oh, yeah. Look, we'll go to church with mom and then we'll take her out to lunch.
1: Mm-hmm.
0: Can I just tell you, one year, Emily and I found out that if you wanted to go to a theme park, Mother's Day is the day to do it.
1: I remember you telling this.
0: Because
1: yes.
0: Everybody goes to church with mom and then takes her to lunch.
1: Yes.
0: Nobody's at the park. The shortest lines we ever had in our life.
1: Yeah.
0: And she loved it.
1: Wow. Mm. Yeah.
0: That's the day to go.
1: Go to
2: I wonder
1: the park.
2: If people have caught on, because there used to be some of these hacks that you just knew, but now everybody's sharing everything on social media and stuff like that. I feel like some of the hacks, they get hacked.
0: Yeah. I have not seen anybody mention that one.
1: Yeah. That's good.
2: It is a good one. So if you're going to Six Flags, you're going to Busch Gardens, you're going to Disney, whatever.
1: Wherever, yeah.
2: Mother's Day, the day to do it.
0: That's the day to do it.
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0: Morning Cruise, Dave, Bill, and Carmen here at the Joy FM. Hey, remember back on Wednesday when we talked about Spider-Man and his only friend in the world being an AI?
1: Yes.
0: And how the backlash from the movie going public was they didn't like that idea?
2: Mm-hmm. Sure, because AI has been in those spaces in people's lives and been unhealthy for them.
0: So Roomba Pioneer, the guy that pioneered the robot vacuum cleaner, is at it again.
1: Hmm.
0: Only now he's creating an AI-powered pet robot.
2: I'm in.
0: So instead of an AI companion, your AI being your only friend, you can actually have now an artificial robot. Furry friend.
2: Oh, wait. Furry friend. I thought this was going to sweep the floor for me. And
0: nope. Oh. Nope. This is a pet robot.
2: No,
0: it's not in. It's not vacuum cleaner.
1: Oh. What if this pet robot wants to talk theology with you?
2: No.
0: It doesn't talk at this point.
1: Oh, sorry. Okay.
0: Here's what you're looking for.
1: What if it reads poetry to you, Bill?
0: That's beyond the scope of this particular pet. It follows you around your home.
2: It just barks.
0: It basically. Mm-hmm. It follows you around your home. It adapts to your daily habits. It's about the size of a bulldog with big doe-like eyes, bear cub ears and paws, and it extends itself into a greeting stretch that invites you to pat its touch-sensitive fake fur. It's just so cute, right?
1: No.
2: How about this? Buy a dog.
0: Well, here's the thing. A lot of people that are older don't, if they lose a pet, they don't want to go buy another one because the task of taking care of that pet can become a little too hard for older adults. You can't take it into assisted living situations necessarily all the time. Hmm. Or what if the pet outlives you? These are some of the questions.
2: Well, those are valid points.
0: Mm-hmm. So this robot makes emotive animal-like sounds, but does not talk. It has audio input ears and an AI system that can understand and learn what you say, and it adapts to your behavior as it learns
2: poetry.
0: The people around it. They do say that this is really that one target demographic, people who are past the peak age of pet ownership.
1: Yeah, I can see that.
0: It's not necessarily made to be an analog, you know, like an actual, it doesn't look exactly like a dog. It may have dog-like features, but it's not supposed to look like a dog necessarily. But they are saying that these things could actually be good for people who need emotional support and mental health issues, like rather than having an emotional support dog, you'd have this emotional support
2: robot,
0: AI robot.
2: Mm-hmm.
0: And they said if you were in an assisted living facility, it would be good for that kind of situation. Mm-hmm. So here is a situation where, unlike Spider-Man leaning on an AI to be his only friend in the world, you would have a sort of pet that doesn't require the kind of upkeep that an actual pet would, but it's powered with AI to sort of treat you in the same ways that a pet would.
1: I'm just imagine walking in to see Grandma, and you open up the door to her, you know, assisted living facility room. And it's like, woof, woof. There's just like this little, it'd almost be like a toy. I remember, and I think they still have them, little dogs that you can walk, you know, electronic. That's what I'm picturing, kind of just walking over to the door.
2: I'm just saying, if they would put a thing where the belly opens up and a little broom comes out and sweeps and then a little mop and takes care of the floor, then I'm in.
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1: All right, I wasn't going to talk about this, but since you brought up the AI robot dog, Hitch found an AI poem generator.
0: Okay, technically it's a pet, not a dog. You have to remember.
1: Gotcha.
0: Supposed to be a dog.
1: Dog-like.
0: Right.
1: Pet.
2: Pet-like.
0: It's got pet-like. Got cub-like ears.
1: Got you.
0: Remember. So
1: this thing writes poetry-like stuff. It's an AI generator. I'm not real high on this. I will say Thomas Smith wrote an article about this and defended it. He said, look, it's a great large language model. It can write some good lines. I mean, very skilled, but putting a poem together sometimes. But he said people are using this poem generator to process their emotions. And he said he thinks that's a very good use for it. It may never change people's attitude toward poetry, but people that need help processing their emotions have found it and put some input in and gotten a poem out. So naturally, Hitch did this for the morning cruise. And you probably have a reaction to this similar.
0: I've already got a reaction to this, but that's
2: same.
1: Would you like to hear the morning cruise poem that this poem generator? Good, no. I'm glad. Let's read it. Sunlight spills like a gentle song across the sky where notes belong, and somewhere through the quiet air, a melody wakes hearts with care. Sounds like us so far, doesn't it?
2: Nothing like us.
1: The road hums low. The world's still new. Coffee steams in a soft gold hue. That's on.
0: Gold? No, that's weak coffee.
1: Right. And through the dash, the speakers rise, hope dancing in the morning skies.
2: Oh, geez. Don't do that. That literally, I just had a visceral reaction. That gives me the willies.
1: When I got more stanzas.
2: Stop. Please don't read like that.
1: Okay. Voices warm as dawn's first light, lifting burdens, making right. Each word a spark, each laugh a tune, guiding souls through the morning bloom. This is pure sap at this point.
0: That's also a near rhyme. It's not a rhyme.
1: Pure sap. That's okay, but it's just sap. The miles drift by, but not alone, for faith is carried in every tone. A steady rhythm, kind and true, on the morning cruise, on the Joy FM, too.
0: Oh, my word. Lost its rhyme, its rhythm. Everything. It lost everything.
1: Last stanza. And as the day begins to climb, there's peace that lingers line by line. A whispered grace, a song to choose, found in the gentle morning cruise. This AI doesn't listen to the show much.
0: Obviously.
1: I'll tell you that.
0: I just tell you, my attitudes toward poetry go deep and way back.
1: Oh, and they're not all healthy in my opinion, but that's okay.
0: And if you wonder if this has always been me, let me just say that in high school, during English class, when we were forced to study poetry, and as part of it, to then write poetry. And this is partly where my attitude comes from.
1: And yet, you're very skilled at writing poetry.
0: We had to learn all about rhythm and rhyme and what is iambic pentameter and what is... We learned free verse and we learned it all and we learned haiku. And I wrote this haiku, which I got an A for. I hate poetry. It really does make me sick. It should be outlawed.
1: Oh, no, you just went too far there.
0: So I used haiku to discuss and express my dislike for poetry
1: class.
0: I'm
1: a big fan of poetry.
2: Yeah, Bill loves poetry.
1: On a little deeper than high school level poetry. Mm-hmm. But this one would not get an A from me.
0: No.
1: Or probably you either, Dave. Mm. Or Carmen, for that matter.
2: Mm-mm.
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0: If your house is filled with phrases like, don't kick the ball in the house, what happened to your pants? 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In between now and then, just know you have a friend to help you find joy in it all. 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
0: You know, these days when everything feels heavier than it should, the to-do list grows, the notifications don't stop, and peace feels just out of reach. 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
1: So, Dave, it's not your birthday.
0: Right.
1: It's not Christmas.
0: No.
1: But, you know, when you come across things that remind you of someone, you know, you just...
2: Do you have a gift for him?
1: Well, I think I do. I need some help with this gift, though. So, let me get my person to
2: Who's
1: come
2: in. In the room?
1: Come on in.
2: Avery.
1: Avery, our chief engineer.
2: Oh.
1: So he's going to plug
2: what
1: it in.
2: What in the world do you have in your hand, Avery?
1: So Avery, so we have a gift for Dave, right, Avery?
3: I printed mine first to make sure it worked.
2: It's the moon.
0: It is indeed. And it lights up. You printed this yourself?
3: Yes, we printed it. It took 4 days to print.
0: Wow. That's longer than it took the Lord to make it, but that's all.
1: That's hilarious. So Avery's showing it to me, and it's called, is it a lithograph? Is that what you...
3: It's a, lithograph or lithograph style print.
1: So what makes it a, what makes a lithograph?
3: It is the variance. It shows the depth, and you can see the pock marks. You can see how it goes in and out, and that's based on the depth of the print. So it shows how deep in the caverns of all the moons and whatnot. It's meant to be lit from behind.
0: Right.
1: So Avery, I've worked with you forever. Are you like him as far as into this stuff?
2: Are you a space geek, Avery?
3: I am not 100% a space geek, but I knew that this would be 100% up Dave's alley.
2: He says this as he wears a Star Wars t-shirt. Have you
0: noticed
2: this?
0: Well, it's kind of a star. It's the Star Wars font, but it's also Skeery's.
2: True.
0: It's two passions in one.
2: Right.
1: Okay, so Avery, is this going in your office?
3: That was the plan. I want to hang it up. This has been something that's been on my print list for probably 3 years.
2: Really?
0: It looks good. I mean, you can see these are the actual patterns that you would see when you look up into the night sky.
1: Okay,
0: it's like a map of the moon.
1: So come Christmas time, will you forget that you saw this? And Avery, I'm giving you a heads up between now and Christmas. You got 4 more days.
0: I will wait and anticipate.
1: Oh, my goodness.
3: So how much better would it be if I can find a model of the Artemis rocket to put next to it?
0: That would increase its worth at least by half.
3: Only half?
0: I said at least.
1: That is really cool. So Avery, our chief engineer, we've got a 3D printer here. He's literally printed this model of the moon. Wow.
2: That's amazing, Avery.
1: That's really amazing. It is really cool.
2: Yeah.
1: Thank you for coming. And I thought he's going to let me give it to you, Dave. Sorry.
0: I don't want to take away from his
1: aesthetic.
0: Don't
1: take away from Avery, yeah.
0: But I would certainly be in line for number two.
1: All right.
3: It'll be on the printer this afternoon.
0: All right.

0: Dave, Bill, and Carmen, the morning cruise here at the Joy FM. Since Avery was just in here talking about the moon, I figured I'd switch and talk about the stars. Sort of. Monday is the finale for this year's American Idol.
1: Really?
0: Yes.
1: That went fast.
0: They're down to three finalists. Monday night will be it.
1: Okay.
0: All three finalists are outspoken believers.
1: Yay. Is String Cheese?
0: She is one of them.
1: Okay, good. I should know her name. I don't. I apologize.
0: That's okay. Her name's Hannah, but
1: I'm
0: sure you could call her String Cheese if you want to.
1: Yep.
0: All three of them have been outspoken in their faith. All of them have done Christian songs on the show this year. Mm-hmm. They've been encouraged to. Jordan McCullough is one of them. He is a worship leader from Tennessee. He is the guy that he did CeCe Winans' version of Goodness of God. He also, on Faith and Family Night, I think it was, he was the one that did I Can Only Imagine. He said, we can wait for people to go to church all day, but I am the church, so I get to bring the church to them. And having a platform like American Idol that accepts faith and reaches for it is incredible. So he's just happy as a clam. Hannah Harper, she did At the Cross by Hillsong Worship on Faith Night. And then Keela, who is the third of the three, she has done a couple of songs as well. On Faith Night, she did Gyra.
1: Oh, wow.
0: And she said, I grew up in the church. I know so many songs, so it was kind of a hard thing to pick, but I wanted to pick something that everyone could relate to. And so she did that one. And then she said, I'm glad we can be open about our faith, glad that everybody's okay with it. We're okay with it. I love God. That's who I love. And then Hannah said, that the openness about sharing faith is not new to her. Her whole, you know, bluegrass gospel family background. She said, I think we've always done that, and there are more eyes watching us now.
1: Yeah.
0: So they're all very aware of the platform they have.
1: Yeah, it feels like my sense has been there's been more believers on American Idol the last several years than not.
0: I think this may be the first time that all three are out.
2: Yeah, I think it is.
1: That's great.
2: Let me ask you a question, because in the past, when somebody would win, they'd be set up with a record deal or at least some sort of a contract.
0: Still the same.
2: Okay, so if all three of these are in the Christian space, do you know if they're going to be working with any of our record companies or?
0: Probably, if they do, it would be a secondary distribution deal kind of thing.
2: Right.
0: Because there is a set deal with a set company that comes through from management to the record to the whole thing with the American Idol prize.
2: I just wonder if they've ever had this situation where, I mean, you got three, the person that's going to win it is an outspoken Christian.
1: Yeah. I can see them doing a few things with them, and this sounds terrible. It's ultimately a good thing, but them kind of handing them off.
2: Yeah.
1: Because they won't know what to do with them.
2: Well, we may have a future Joy FM artist.
1: Yeah.
0: Well, yeah. And even at the beginning, even if whatever record company it is that they deal with, they could release things to the Christian space just because these three are all strongly in that category already. But whoever wins, the other two probably are going to be set with something.
1: For sure.
0: And I don't know if it's because Carrie Underwood is now a judge on the show, but that seems to have been one of the things. She brought a lot of this openness on the faith.
1: Yeah.
0: She sang during Faith Night.
1: Ooh, I bet that was amazing.
0: I'm trying to remember. She did How Great Thou Art.
1: Oh.
2: Yes, right. We did.
1: You know what? We've done that for midweek praise break. We may have to bring that out next week.
0: Maybe so.

0: The Morning Cruise, Dave, Bill, and Carmen here at the Joy FM. Bill's big word of the day. All right, Sylvan is the big word of the day today. Going back to a conversation we had about getting outdoors and walking this weekend, Sylvan, S-Y-L-V-A-N, relates to forests, woods, or trees, characteristically wooded setting, or a more poetic sense of peacefulness, shade, greenery, and natural beauty. So here's what we'll say for the sentence this morning. If you can't find time to get away this weekend, maybe turn your backyard or a park into a Sylvan escape. Big word of the day today, Sylvan. Bill's big word of
1: the day. The JR Show, because where else can you find such profound discussions?
2: You know who's my lookalike-y?
3: Cole Swindell.
2: It's the country guy Cole Swindell now, but when I was 21, I tell you what, you could put a picture of Eminem from his Marshall Mathers days when he was in the white t-shirt and the blonde tips, and the two of us were like, here's a Christian version of Marshall Mathers. Then I gained 100 pounds, and he did not, and we had this split where we stopped looking alike. Now I look like a guy who's just eating M&Ms.
3: Nice. Good.
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I hope you were able to sing along to that song. 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

The Long Surrender. That's Need to Breathe on the Joy FM, the latest from them. It was really cool. I got a chance to hear Bear, the lead singer of Need to Breathe, chat specifically about that song just recently. And he was talking about how easy that song was to write, because over the last year, he has been doing so much processing and really working through what it means to fully surrender.

The moment we come into the world and new light overwhelms our freshly opened eyes, we're met with the warmth of an embrace and the comforting sound of a familiar voice. A mother's arms and a mother's voice are both the strength and song that guides us in our first moments. And through the years, overcoming the sleepless nights and tireless cries, cooing along with us as we find our footing in our earliest steps, cheering from the sidelines as we begin to believe we can do anything, and holding their heads high as we walk across the platform, exchanging diplomas from one's hand to another's. No matter where life takes us, we're accompanied by the strength of a mother's arms and the song of a mother's voice. Happy Mother's Day, Mom, from the Joy FM.

0: It's not always easy to give yourself credit for things. But look at you, showing up again today, carrying what's heavy, handling what you didn't ask for, and still finding a way forward, even if it's one small step after another. Strength isn't always found in the loud or impressive. Sometimes it looks like not giving up, like one more step. So if it feels like you are just getting through, keep that verse in Proverbs 16 in mind, that God is the one who helps direct our steps, helping you find joy one step at a time. The Joy FM.
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Hey, I'm Michelle. 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We know there's power in prayer.

Good. That's Matthew West on the Joy FM. Hey, my name is Candace. As we take on this Friday, I hope you have a lot to look forward to this weekend. I do think that the hours in a day on a Saturday just work different than the hours in the day on a weekday. But hopefully that means your day feels a little longer tomorrow.

You know, I don't like to share things that could upset people, but I need to process this with y'all. I'm Candace. This is the Joy FM. I'm a little upset about this. There is a food creator. Okay. I use that term loosely because what I'm looking at, that's not food. They claim it's food. That's not food. This food creator made a crispy chicken wing. Delicious. Love chicken wings. But it is completely transparent. When I saw this photo, I thought it was like a geode. I thought it was a crystal, like a raw crystal, because it's kind of rough around the edges. But it turns out that this food creator, they used advanced molecular gastronomy techniques to break down the chicken to its core elements, extracting flavor liquids, rebuilding the meat with a gel process, and then recreating the bones using collagen molds, and then crisping it up on the outside. The thing is absolutely see-through. You can see the quote-unquote bones that are a little bit of a lighter transparency, but I'm just upset by this. I don't want this to exist in the world. I don't want somebody to be able to, let me see, break the chicken down to its core elements and then rebuild it. No, thank you. Unsubscribe.

throughout Scripture, we see the breath of God representing the Spirit of God. We see it in Genesis when God breathes into Adam. We see it in the New Testament when Jesus breathes on the disciples. This is symbolizing the Holy Spirit empowerment of God in our lives. And this song is a prayer that God's Spirit would breathe on everything that we do, on our businesses, on our dreams, on our families, on our brokenness, and so that we can experience the life-changing power of His presence.

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0: body, yeah, yeah, yeah.
1: My Light, that's Colton Dixon on the Joy FM. Hey, I'm Candace. Okay, I just want to start by saying I am so glad that my husband is so smart, and I'm so glad to have those smarts on my side most of the time. Now, this is, I'm prefacing because sometimes when he's right, it drives me crazy. Like, for instance, he has a theory that coffee is the most spilled beverage in the entire world. And I push back on that because I'm like, whatever, you're being dramatic. He doesn't drink coffee. Okay, so I think he's already got a confirmation bias, some sort of bias against coffee. So I'm like, you just see it because it's not in your life or something like that. Like, people spill water just as much. You just don't see the effects of spilled water. And maybe that's true. Maybe that's true. But I will say, I spilled some coffee on my shirt today, and every time I spill coffee, I think about what he says, and whether or not it's 100% true, it now lives in my head rent-free.
2: The verdict was guilty. Case closed. The end. No chance for me to ever leave this prison of my sin. Now I know it might sound crazy, but one day a key unlocked that cell.

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0: One way we're helping you find joy.

Incredible, incredible. Jamie McDonald on the Joy FM. That's Ain't No Way. Hey, I'm Candace. Maybe you got a chance to see her live. She's out on the road with Torin right now with the Take It All Back tour. Torin, who's just in studio, they were able to record some with him yesterday, play some of that back today. You can hear that conversation if you missed it by going to themorningcruise.com. Here's Torin Wells now.

0: There's a moment most days don't announce. It's not the big win, not the breaking news. It's somewhere in the in-between. It's the first sip of coffee before the house wakes up. That quiet stretch of road with nowhere urgent to be. The deep breath you didn't realize you needed before going into work. Life isn't always lived in the highlight reel. Most of it happens in the small, steady moments that find themselves nestled in between. And maybe that's where joy can be found, helping you find joy in the in-between. 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

Cece Winans, that's Worthy of It All on the Joy FM. Hey, I'm Candace. I am a millennial, and I'm about to make some baby boomers mad. Maybe. Hopefully not. Baby boomers, older Gen X, this is a mirror that hopefully I'm holding up in a very respectful way. If you find yourself to be a grandparent at your age, the new version of ice cream for breakfast or dessert first or whatever it is screens behind mom and dad's back. I promise you, that's the new version right there. If you find yourself wanting to sit your grandchildren down in front of a TV to watch a little movie, even though mom and dad don't really let you, or hold up your phone to show them a YouTube video or whatever, that is the new version of spoiling your grandkids with treats. There, I said it.

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Hey, I'm Candace. Do you find yourself needing to scroll? Period. Needing to scroll. Pick up your phone. When you're not paying attention, you just pick up your phone. Listen, we all do to a certain extent. My question is, does it happen in place of meaningful connection? Okay, so when you are at dinner with family, when you're sitting around the living room and you're having to get together and all of a sudden you just find yourself scrolling and you're like, what am I even looking at? I don't know. I'm just on Facebook or whatever and you're just scrolling. If you find yourself scrolling instead of meaningful connection, it might take more of a detox than you realize. More than just, oh, I'm going to try to stop that. No, no, no. Delete the whole app and see how many times you go for it. In fact, I don't know if this is a thing yet. I'm sure it's out there. Take your smartphone and make it a dumb phone. I'm pretty sure there's apps that allow you to basically brick your smartphone. Try it. See how much you reach for that mindless scrolling and in what times. Who are you cutting off because you are looking at your smartphone? I'm about to have

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When the laundry piles up and it feels like your peace is running low, Candace is here to help you find joy in the heart of the day. Middays with Candace on The Joy FM.

If I won the lottery, it would fix everything. Hey, I'm Candace. This is the Joy FM. That is a lie that many, many people believe, right? Because what's the thought process behind that? If I win the lottery, then I'll have enough money to make all of my problems go away. I'll have somebody to cook for me. I'll have somebody to clean for me. I'll have somebody to drive my kids around. I will have a comfortable place to relax. And that's kind of at our core what we as people seek out regularly, comfort and peace. Comfort and peace. And those are good things. Those are not bad things. Hear me when I say that. But those being an idol, being the main thing, is not part of God's plan. In fact, in Romans 5, verses 3 through 5, it says, "Not only so, but we also glory in our sufferings, because we know that suffering produces perseverance. Perseverance, character, and character, hope. And hope does not put us to shame, because God's love has been poured into our hearts through the Holy Spirit who has been given to us." There is a chain of events that starts with suffering. And from our suffering, we are actually being drawn closer to God.

Faith, hope, love. That's We Are Messengers on the Joy FM. I love when psychology, when neuroscience, when the sciences of our time support God's word, because it happens all the time. I will read an article and I'm like, yep, that's what it says in the Bible. could have skipped a couple steps and just gone straight there. I read an article from the Wall Street Journal that is talking about the frictionless society that we're building, specifically with AI and how it makes life very, very easy. But unfortunately, that is lowering our quality of life. It says we've built a world that can numb discomfort instantly, and we're surprised that we feel less alive. This is honestly exactly what I was trying to point out in Romans 5, verses 3 and 5, because there is growth that comes with our discomfort. And this Wall Street Journal article says the fix isn't another pleasure. It's actually progression. Progression isn't about moving forward. No, it's about nor is it about constant achievement. It's about adaptation, the way a muscle grows stronger when it's challenged or a mind becomes more flexible when it explores. There we go. Just another way that people are catching on. God's word, it has the answers. It always has.

0: If your house is filled with phrases like, don't kick the ball in the house, what happened to your pants? Or different iterations of counting to three, you may be feeling the jittered energy of the last days of the school year. Before long, you'll be in the middle of summer plans, snack demands, and those cute little personal fans that missed water. In between now and then, just know you have a friend to help you find joy in it all. 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

0: In the middle of the night, a single mom reached out to the prayer center completely overwhelmed and didn't know where else to go. 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

Lift Me Up. That's Blessing Offer on the Joy FM. You guys, we have a really cool opportunity coming up just after 1 o'clock, noon central. We have the radio premiere of Josiah Queen's new song, Make Heaven Crowded. I'm going to play that just after 1 o'clock. 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
1: Hey, I'm Candace. I'm so thrilled we have this opportunity to share Josiah's latest song, Make Heaven Crowded. We have the radio premiere coming up just after the top of the hour. Stick around. Here's Pat Bear, Beautiful Life.

0: When you have friends like Dave, Bill, and Carmen, there's really no telling what they'll talk about.
1: So, when we were building this building, Dylan and Hammy both brought scooters.
2: Oh, they're still here.
1: Oh, I know. I rode Dylan's the other day. I just am really thinking about getting one. You know, I always look forward to spend the day with my girls or whatever, and I just thought...
2: Scoot around with your girls?
1: 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And then I thought, well, I mean, could that be something we could start doing together? Can you see me with the scooter? I'll probably kill myself.
2: Well, I can see it. Pete's face.
1: I know. He's like, we do not need that in the garage. Stop.
3: I don't know that it's garage space he'd be worried about. It's medical bills.
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4: 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So don't give up, but rather claim that He makes the whole body fit together perfectly. God will make it happen. You just need to submit to His grace.
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I love being able to bring you new music, especially from some of your favorite artists like Tampa native Josiah Queen. Here's his latest, Make Heaven Crowded.

Josiah Queen with his newest song, Make Heaven Crowded. That is the radio premiere of that incredible song. If you want to see more about what Josiah has done with that song already, make sure you're following him on Instagram, Facebook. Search for Josiah Queen.

What are we waiting for King and Country on the Joy FM? Hey, I'm Candace. How fun to hear Make Heaven Crowded, that new song from Josiah Queen. I'm going to play it again probably towards the end of my show, closer to the end of the 2 o'clock Eastern, 1 Central hour. So if you want to hear it again, make sure you tune in. Today's a pretty significant day, specifically in the life of one person, Sir David Attenborough. Sir David Attenborough turns 100 today. Congratulations.

0: There are people in our lives who don't always ask for the spotlight. But somehow, they're the ones who make the light shine a little brighter in our own lives. We call them mom.
1: If there's one piece of advice that my mom has given me time and time again and again and again, to the point where I am now sharing it with friends of mine, small group girls, all that kind of stuff, it is, she has to remind me constantly that there's nothing in life that you can't undo. And for someone like me who is so risk averse, what if I switch it up and I don't like it and I wish I could go back? Every big decision I've ever made, I have to talk through every single possible outcome. And she has to remind me constantly, nothing can be undone. You don't like where you're living, your lease will be up in a year. You don't like this hairstyle, it'll grow. And it's like, if you make a bad decision, it can be fixed. Nothing is permanent. That helps me a lot because it takes the pressure off knowing that it doesn't have to be the final decision.
0: Thanks for brightening our lives, Mom. We hope you feel celebrated this Mother's Day. The Joy FM.

0: It's not always easy to give yourself credit for things. But look at you, showing up again today, carrying what's heavy, handling what you didn't ask for, and still finding a way forward, even if it's one small step after another. Strength isn't always found in the loud or impressive. Sometimes it looks like not giving up, like one more step. So if it feels like you are just getting through, keep that verse in Proverbs 16 in mind, that God is the one who helps direct our steps, helping you find joy one step at a time. The Joy FM.
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I do it again. That's Andrew Rip on the Joy FM. Hey, I wanted to share a verse with you. 1 Corinthians 3, verse 7. It's not important who does the planting or who does the watering. What's important is that God makes the seed grow. That's all of us chipping in together to see what God is creating. Let's take a minute and pray. Dear Lord, whether we are doing the planting, whether we're doing the watering or the harvesting, thank you. Thank you for making your seeds grow, not only physically here on this earth, Lord, but the seeds of spiritual growth as well. Lord, I pray that we can all come together and do our part, whatever that part is, in order to see your plan bloom. Thank you, Jesus, for giving us a part and for giving us the beauty around us. In Jesus' name I pray, amen.

Somebody's Praying. That's Bea Turner on the Joy FM. Today, May 8th, is David Attenborough's 100th birthday. He was born May 8th, 1926. When you think about the last 100 years, the amount of change that we have seen is staggering, absolutely staggering. So big congratulations to Sir David Attenborough. I mean, think about the, cars, how cars have changed, flight, airplanes, TV, technology in general, radio, all of these different things, how they have grown and changed over the last 100 years. And Sir David Attenborough gets to celebrate those 100 years of being on this earth. And so maybe today, maybe that is the plan for later this evening. Go watch Blue Planet or Planet Earth or something with the David Attenborough voiceover.

0: Before they became your favorite song, they had to have a beginning.
1: Everybody, this is Bear from Need to Breathe.
0: Here is the story behind the song.
2: It's a long surrender.
1: Paul's daily dying with self has always been a goal of mine. For this last year has been a reminder of how painful and ultimately freeing that can be. The line of the song, The Long Winding Loss of Your Will, is really about that. It's the realization that no one is going to take your will away from you, but ultimately we need to trade it in for God's. The concept that our powerlessness and need are the seeds from where freedom and peace will eventually grow could not be more counterculture. I would even say it flies in the face of our own common sense. The things that I'm trying to surrender to God are my children's future and well-being, my job, others' perception of me, financial security, control, and my expectations for the way I think things ought to turn out. The beauty of laying these things down at the feet of God, who I know is good and loves me, has been releasing the immense weight that I was not meant to carry.

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It's Middays with Candace on The Joy FM.

Precious. Brian Stevenson on the Joy FM. Hey, my name is Candace. Happy Friday. As you are going into the rest of your Friday, remember that you can take the Joy FM with you throughout the weekend, whether you're playing out in the yard, you're hanging out around the house. 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

Everything is better. That's Hopeful on the Joy FM. I had a revelation moment with some friends from church last week. We were talking about the different streams that the Joy FM has. 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

0: There's a moment most days don't announce. It's not the big win, not the breaking news. It's somewhere in the in-between. It's the first sip of coffee before the house wakes up. That quiet stretch of road with nowhere urgent to be. The deep breath you didn't realize you needed before going into work. Life isn't always lived in the highlight reel. Most of it happens in the small, steady moments that find themselves nestled in between. And maybe that's where joy can be found. Helping you find joy in the in-between. 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

Have Your Way. That's Katie Nicole on the Joy FM. Earlier, I was able to premiere Josiah Queen's new song, Make Heaven Crowded. It's incredible. I want to play it again for you in just a couple minutes. Stick around. Here's me.

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It is well with my soul.

Make it well. That's Mercy Me on the Joy FM. Hey, my name is Candace. Thank you so much for hanging out with me today. I am signing out for the weekend, but I wanted to leave you with a special treat. Here is the radio debut of Josiah Queen's latest song. This is Make Heaven Crowded. 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
1: Hey!
0: Not that you're not human.
1: Oh, right.
0: I was separating you from the audience, but you're all human.
1: Yes.
0: Mother's Day weekend is just about upon us.
1: Yeah.
0: But before we hit that, we are going to kick off a two-hour window of worship. 4 Eastern today, the Friday afternoon worship experience will commence. There's 2 things I wanted to talk to you about before we hit that. I wanted to talk to you about Mother's Day. You're about to be a first-time mom in 2 months. So I want to talk to you about that. But there's something else. Do you remember,
1: Your new neighbors.
0: Oh, I met my future new neighbors today. I went out to the property, or the farm, as I call it. They came down the driveway, and it's like this is the person I'm going to share a property line with till I die.
1: Yeah.
0: And I'll tell you, there was a little surprise that I'll share coming up in 12 minutes. Toby Mac right here on the Joy FM.

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3: 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How is he gonna fail me now?
1: Trending music.
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0: All right, that was Jamie McDonald. The Joy FM, we've got the Friday afternoon worship experience coming your way in 40 minutes. 2 hours of worship to kick off the Mother's Day weekend, which we're going to talk about Mother's Day coming up in just a bit. But Cotton, I don't know if I told you this yet, but I went out to the farm, as I'm calling it, the acre and a half that God has blessed me with. The build is going to be starting soon. He says he can have me in by Christmas. Acre and a half out in the country. Wraparound porch on three sides. Like, perfect. I'm just, it's the house that God has built. But the next door neighbors were out there, and I share a property line with them, and guy comes out, introduced himself, and I'm like, hi, yeah, did you buy this property? Yeah. Because I'm on his driveway, which will become both of our driveways.
1: Oh, okay.
0: And so his wife comes out. She's holding this tiny little baby. And then another kid came out. And then another kid came out. And then another kid came out.
1: Whoa.
0: What am I on?
1: You're on four.
0: Four. And then another kid came out.
1: Okay, five.
0: And then another kid came out.
1: Six.
0: And I'm like, oh, maybe they have friends over. And then another kid came out. Seven. And I'm like, oh, man, it was just me and husband and wife chatting. And now there are 15
1: Hello.
0: Of us. And he's like, yeah, we got seven kids. And I'm like,
1: wow.
0: And I said, well, nice to meet you. I'm JR, except I said my real name. And I said, you'll never have to worry about eggs, mangoes, or avocados. And
1: I bet they loved that.
0: Yeah. I'm going to have a small agricultural farm over here, and I will be providing for your whole family.
1: I love that. So, the kids will just run over and just pick them off the tree.
0: No, they won't.
1: They won't?
0: No, there will be a fence.
1: My bad. Yep. Nope. They will not.
0: Let's not give away the farm here.

0: If your house is filled with phrases like, don't kick the ball in the house, what happened to your pants? Or different iterations of counting to three, you may be feeling the jittered energy of the last days of the school year. Before long, you'll be in the middle of summer plans, snack demands, and those cute little personal fans that missed water. In between now and then, just know you have a friend to help you find joy in it all. 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

0: God's blessing offer on the Joy FM as we get ready to kick off the Mother's Day weekend, and we're going to do that worshiping. 2 hours of worship coming your way in just about 20-some minutes. You won't want to miss it today. Right now, let's check in with Boston sharing God's word with us from the pantry at home.
1: Hey, this is Boston with today's scripture verse. Psalm 16, verse 9 through 10. Therefore, my heart is glad and my tongue rejoices. My body also will rest secure, because you will not abandon me to the realm of the dead, nor will you let your faithful one see decay. Psalm 16, verse 9 through 10. Back to you, Dad.

0: True love is the greatest thing in the world. Except for nice MLT. Mutton, lettuce, and tomato sandwich when the mutton is nice and lean and the tomatoes ripe. It's so perky. I love that.
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0: Joy FM as we get ready for the Friday afternoon worship experience. It's just minutes away, 2 hours of worship to get you into the Mother's Day weekend. Speaking of Mother's Day, Cotton, this will be the last Mother's Day of your entire life that you won't be holding an axe, you know, where your child won't be in front of you.
1: Mm-hmm. Well, he is in front of me, but, you know, in my arms.
0: Okay.
1: You know what I mean?
0: Where you can see him.
1: Yeah.
0: And so Alexa tells me, she's like, you know, there are two types of mothers, and it all depends on your age. For Mother's Day, if you've got younger kids, a mother wants time away from their kids to finally be able to just take a breath without somebody needing something from them. And then when you get older, it swaps where a mom just wants, hey, I know you guys are all busy, but mama just wants time with you. That's where I'm going to be on Mother's Day. I'm going to go just spend time with my mom, and this is where she's going to put me to work. You know, I haven't been able to fix that. So I'll bring over my tools, you know, the Phillips and the flathead.

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Every Friday for the past 2 years, we kick off the weekend worshiping together with a Friday afternoon worship experience. 2 hours of vertical worship. It is coming your way next. We're going to turn it into a big worship party to kick off the weekend. It's on the way.

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1: It's the country guy Cole Swindell now. But when I was 21, I tell you what, you could put a picture of Eminem from his Marshall Mathers days when he was in the white t-shirt and the blonde tips, and the two of us were like, here's a Christian version of Marshall Mathers. Then I gained 100 pounds, and he did not. And we had this split where we stopped looking alike. Now I look like a guy who's just eating M&Ms.
2: Nice. 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

It's the Joy FM, my favorite time of the week. A chance to lead you in a window of worship to kick off the weekend, the Mother's Day weekend that is just about upon us. So I just want to start, you know, this is a very special time for myself to be able to center myself as I head into the weekend. Yeah, I'm playing these songs for you, but it's also for me. That's how this whole thing started, was me needing just a window of worship. And so I want to lead off by saying, God, would you come and speak to us? Come and hear our praises today. For some that are listening to the radio today, God, they maybe aren't physically lying in the fetal position, but they feel they are. And I know that your advice to us, God, those that are laying in the fetal position today, life is hit hard, is to stand up and to worship you. It's what you told many of the people in Scripture, God, is to just lift your hands and worship me. There's something that happens in our hearts, just like it's happening in our posture. And we just invite your presence, Jesus. Thank you that there is no care too big for you. You're the miracle maker. You just need permission from us. You just need acknowledging from us. So right now we just lay everything into your hands and we worship you today, starting our weekend with gratefulness for all that you have done, all that you're going to do, and who you are, God, today. In Jesus.

The days you realize how undeserving you are of that wonderful cross. It's a great place to be at. When you think of the difficulty of the Almighty God sending His one and only Son to die, and then you think of that one and only Son having to face the sins of the whole world on His shoulders, but choosing to do it. Keep in mind, we haven't mentioned anything you did yet. Anything I did yet. It all has to do with Him and His love for you. All we have to do is accept it. Let it wash over us, and then spend a life of gratitude honoring God for what He has done. He is worthy of our praise today.

0: It's not always easy to give yourself credit for things. But look at you, showing up again today, carrying what's heavy, handling what you didn't ask for, and still finding a way forward, even if it's one small step after another. 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Sometimes it looks like not giving up, like one more step. So if it feels like you are just getting through, keep that verse in Proverbs 16 in mind, that God is the one who helps direct our steps, helping you find joy one step at a time. 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
0: We know, we hear it a lot. The right song at the right time. 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

By Jeremy Rosato on the Tommy Prophet Easter album. Great cover right there. It's the Friday afternoon worship experience here on the Joy FM. I went out to the farm, as I'm calling it. It's the acre and a half that God has blessed me with that a house is going to be built on. And it's what I've been praying in for 2 years. And one of two things I've been praying in. And it's happening. And I stood on that ground and I actually planted a flag with a scripture written on the ground. That video will be coming next week. I just kind of cleared out my personal YouTube channel to let people see this. It's not a Joy FM, you know, it's not run by the Joy FM. It's just a personal YouTube account. I don't even know what the name of it is. JR Radio, maybe, on YouTube. But just to give people the, you know, just to let you in on how this all happened. It came from 2 years of prayers, and then it's led to just a conversation, and boom, all of a sudden, the loan, miracles, all these things happening. And I'm going to post on Monday the video of me walking out and just planting that flag on the acre and a half. And the flag reads Psalm 127, "Unless the Lord builds the house, the laborers labor in vain." But I was standing on the property today, met the next door neighbors. And as I was looking out, the one thing in that whole yard that I was looking for was, where can I put my citrus trees? I find God in trees so much. For so many reasons. Not, you know, there's so many parables throughout scripture of God, you know, talking about trees and you know, the fruit that comes from them and the lessons we learn in the watering of these trees and sunshine, and then they provide shade and then they provide fruit, all these lessons. But that was the thing I noticed when I was driving away. That it was like, where am I going to put those trees? Where is the best water source? And it reminded me of this bit of the very beginning of the Psalms. It says, "Those who delight in the law of the Lord, who meditate on his law day and night, that person is like a tree planted by streams of water that yield its fruit in season, and whose leaf does not wither. Whatever they do prospers." That is like the secret of life kind of moment right there. You want your life to prosper? You want to bear fruit even when it hasn't rained in a while? Meditate on God's law day and night. He'll bring you success. He'll bless what you do when you meditate on his word day and night. God, we thank you for your great love for us today. God, I pray for those in seasons of drought right now, God. Thank you that you've given us the antidote. When we're not feeling your presence, or maybe our circumstances are wearing on us, thank you for the reminders that your love for each and every one of us is not determined on how we feel today. Your redemption and your forgiveness is not determined on how our circumstances are going today. No matter how we feel, no matter what's happened, your love is secure for each and every one of us, and your salvation is available for all who believe in the name of Jesus. And we can hold on to those staples today, God, those rocks for our lives, that you love us, you forgive us, and it's not dependent on any outside circumstances. That's our rock today that we can stand upon. You are so good to us, God. We worship you today and pray in Jesus' name.

throughout Scripture, we see the breath of God representing the Spirit of God. We see it in Genesis when God breathes into Adam. We see it in the New Testament when Jesus breathes on the disciples. This is symbolizing the Holy Spirit empowerment of God in our lives. And this song is a prayer that God's Spirit would breathe on everything that we do, on our businesses, on our dreams, on our families, on our brokenness, so that we can experience the life-changing power of

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6: All right, it's the Friday afternoon worship experience here on the Joy FM. I do want to remind you, if you need prayer today, you can reach out to our prayer line. It's 877-800-PRAY. And I want to play, let's see, where did it go here? I want to play this song right here because he's listening in an Uber right now. So I want to say a shout out to Brandon Heath's Uber driver. Dios te bendigas. What's up, Brandon? Headed to the airport listening to the Friday afternoon worship experience. When

0: There's something special about mothers. Even in the chaos, when the anxiety of life makes it feel like you might be falling apart, she somehow knows what to say and how to be there.
1: She gives amazing advice. She's really great at helping you to sort of process your emotions. She's always been really good at helping you process through situations.
0: And then there's the way she seemed to hold the world. Not carelessly, of course, but in a manner that lets worry fall away and be okay with knowing you don't have to have it all figured out today, kid.
2: One thing she always says is, my life has had many worries, most of which never happened. I could worry about all of this, my kids, if they're actually gonna graduate high school, whatever, and most of it's just gonna be okay. And the other thing she always said is, drink more water. So practical and mental advice.
0: And it's not just the things mom says or the lessons she taught us, but it could also be something as simple and something as lasting as the scent of a freshly bloomed flower that brings you back to that feeling.
3: We had a gardenia bush right by our front door growing up in our childhood home. And so we would have to literally walk past the bush to get inside the house. And we would carry that smell with us and it would bring just joy. Like, we're home. It smells like home, which smells like my mom.
0: There really is something special about mothers. Between the peace she gives, the grace she gives the day, and the home sweet smelling home that always brings us back. We love you, moms. Happy Mother's Day from the Joy FM.

I'm gonna be honest. The first 10 times I heard that song years ago, I actually did not like that song. I'm like, that doesn't do anything for me. And then all of a sudden, it's become like my favorite song. It is written in such a way. It just, just incredible. Benjamin William Hastings and Hillsong. It's the Friday afternoon worship experience. We're going to read a little bit of John Eldridge in the book Resilient, coming up in just a couple minutes.

CeCe Winans, Holy Forever on the Joy FM. You are listening to the Friday Afternoon Worship Experience. 2 hours of worship to kick off your Mother's Day weekend. I want to read just a quick paragraph from John Eldridge, the book Resilient. And actually, it's a part of the book where he's speaking about worship, which is fitting to share this during the Friday Afternoon Worship Experience. Worship does all sorts of wonderful things for your heart and your soul, and for your union with Christ. Worship catches our mental life and turns it towards Jesus. It builds resilience because we're staying focused on God for 20 or 30 minutes. It opens up our spirit to Him, allowing us to receive His love, His comfort, and the strength that prevails. Worship is also a declaration of faith, declaring the goodness of God, who He is, and what He's done. And guess what? The demons absolutely hate it. So it's a great form of spiritual warfare as well. And I suggest bedtime, but you can also fit this into the mornings, in your evening commute. If you have space to do so, play worship music while making dinner. Play it while cleaning up. You can fit it in. For us, 20 or 30 minutes of worship fits nicely into bedtime. But get it in. It gets you in a posture, your soul in a posture of declaring who God is and who you are in Him. Some good stuff. John Eldridge, the book is called Resilient, as we sing about the goodness of God here on the Joy FM.

0: There's a moment most days don't announce. It's not the big win, not the breaking news. It's somewhere in the in-between. It's the first sip of coffee before the house wakes up. That quiet stretch of road with nowhere urgent to be. The deep breath you didn't realize you needed before going into work. Life isn't always lived in the highlight reel. Most of it happens in the small, steady moments that find themselves nestled in between. And maybe that's where joy can be found. Helping you find joy in the in-between. 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

I hope you're enjoying the Friday afternoon worship experience. 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Elevation.

All right, it's Elevation on the Joy FM. That is going to wrap up today's Friday afternoon worship experience. Thank you for worshiping with me. 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We're going to officially kick off the Mother's Day weekend coming up. Also a review of the new Hugh Jackman film from AdamAPluggedIn.com.

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0: Welcome, not just into the weekend, but the Mother's Day weekend. Hello, Connie.
1: Hey.
0: Your precious mother, Kelly. Where will you be celebrating her on Sunday?
1: Yeah, I think we're going to go over to their house, actually, and my dad's going to grill some steaks.
0: Okay.
1: Yeah, I'm bringing the dogs over. It's going to be great.
0: Good. Good. Will you do me a favor?
1: Sure.
0: Will you walk up to her and give her a giant bear hug? Maybe a kiss on the cheek.
1: Oh, wow.
0: And say, this is from our boy, J-Rock.
1: You could text her, right?
0: No, I need that hug.
1: Oh, you want to make me hug
0: someone. I want to make you hug your mother for me.
1: Yeah.
0: Wait, you have a problem even hugging your mom?
1: No.
0: I thought it was just me you didn't like hugs from. It's everybody?
1: It's just like it doesn't fill my love tank.
0: Okay.
1: It doesn't do anything for me.
0: So you walk around on empty.
1: No.
0: When
1: no,
0: all
1: no.
0: these people have gas for you and you walk around on empty.
1: No, thank you.
0: All right, give her a big giant hug for me if you can muster it.
1: Are you going to text me Happy Mother's Day?
0: Yeah, I'll text you.
1: Oh, okay. Cool.
0: Maybe even a hug on Monday.
1: Maybe.
0: Does nothing for me, JR. I could care.

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0: I love that song. It's Elevation Worship, new music on the Joy FM. What is our movie that's out this weekend?
1: Sheep Detectives.
0: The Sheep Detectives, which I'm like, why is Adam a PluggedIn.com reviewing this? It sounds ridiculous. And then I looked it up and it's Hugh Jackman.
1: Yeah.
0: Which, I mean, the movie still could be rubbish, but if you've got Hugh Jackman, at least we'll go, oh, that's the dude from The Greatest Showman.
1: Yeah.
0: And the guy with the fangs, or he had the scissors coming out of his hands.
1: Oh,
0: Claw
1: yeah.
0: Man or something.
1: I truly
0: Wolverine.
1: Know him. Yeah. Wolverine. There you go.
0: I thought it was a silver. He was, you know,
1: Claw
0: Man. Yeah, so adamapluggedin.com is going to review the new film, The Sheep Detectives, coming up right after Matthew West.

0: right, it's Matthew West on the Joy FM, AdamOfPluggedIn.com reviews films for us as we head into the weekend. New Hugh Jackman film out this weekend. I know families may be going to see this Mother's Day weekend.
1: The new movie, The Sheep Detectives, now in theaters, isn't your normal Agatha Christie or Sherlock Holmes whodunit. Yes, there's a murder and a mystery, but that's where things take a strange turn. Because as the title of this film tells us, the investigators here are actually sheep. Hugh Jackman plays George, a farmer who loves his flock deeply. He tends to their illnesses, clips their wool, feeds them. George even reads murder mysteries to them before bed. What George doesn't know is that his sheep love murder mysteries. That's because they secretly understand every word he says. And after George retires each night, they discuss the evening's plot developments, trying to suss out the truth before George inevitably reaches that point in the story. But then a real murder happens. George is found dead outside his trailer one morning. The authorities think he may have had a heart attack, but the sheep, led by an intrepid investigator named Lily, know that there's a murderer on the loose, so they decide to take matters into their own hooves and solve George's murder. The Sheep Detectives embraces repentance, forgiveness, and reaching out to those who've been ostracized. George is obviously working on some character issues before he turns up dead, and those plot twists might push this movie out of bounds for sensitive young viewers. But for most families, The Sheep Detectives is a warm and woolly treat, so we're giving it a 3.5 out of 5 for family friendliness. Read the full review at PluggedIn.com/radio. We'll tell you if it's good or bad. I'm Adam Holtz with the Plugged In Movie Review by Focus on the Family.
0: Yeah, sorry about that. I don't know what that was.

0: If your house is filled with phrases like, don't kick the ball in the house, what happened to your pants? Or different iterations of counting to three, you may be feeling the jittered energy of the last days of the school year. Before long, you'll be in the middle of summer plans, snack demands, and those cute little personal fans that missed water. In between now and then, just know you have a friend to help you find joy in it all. 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

spots in today's scripture verse. Psalm 16, verse 9 through 10. Therefore, my heart is glad and my tongue rejoices. My body also will rest secure, because you will not abandon me to the realm of the dead, nor will you let your faithful one see decay. Psalm 16, verse 9 through 10. Back to you, Dad.

0: Tarian on the Joy FM as we say goodbye here. Cotton, my Mother's Day, I will be... You know, I could give my mother material things. I could give, you know, flowers. Right. Or she's like, I just want to see you. Because time is more valuable than money, it feels like.
1: Oh, yeah.
0: And I'm just so busy. I don't like how busy I am to the point that I'm like, okay, I got to move this, because it's important to me to give my mother time on Mother's Day.
1: Yes.
0: The problem is I know she's going to put me to work, which is fine.
1: Yeah.
0: But I'm going to walk in. She's going to give me one of her classic hugs. And then it's going to be, hey, while you're here, that's what I'm going to get. And I'll be like, don't worry, Mom. I already knew this was coming. I brought my tools. I've got my Phillips and my flathead. Just point me where I need to go. So to all the mamas, God bless you. God's favor be upon you. And to this little mama sitting in front of me. Cotty, enjoy your last Mother's Day before you have your he's in front of you.
1: Yes.
0: I know he's in you right now, but
1: in my arms.
0: In your arms. All right. Have a great weekend, everybody. We'll talk to you Monday.

0: When you have friends like Dave, Bill, and Carmen, there's really no telling what they'll talk about.
1: So, when we were building this building, Dylan and Hammy both brought scooters.
2: Oh, they're still here.
1: Oh, I know. I rode Dylan's the other day. I just am really thinking about getting one. You know, I always look forward to spend the day with my girls or whatever, and I just thought...
2: Scoot around with your girls?
1: Yes, to go just scoot around, and then I thought, well, I mean, could that be something we could start doing together? 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
1: I know. He's like, we do not need that in the garage. 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

0: crown.
1: Man, such a good song, right? Need to Breathe. The Long Surrender, something brand new on the Joy FM. Well, we are in the midst of some amazing concerts. We've had a beautiful time with Torn Wells. Tonight, the last night, sold out in Brooksville. But wow, just love him so much. There are some great concerts coming up that you won't want to miss. We've got details here on our website. Third Day coming around. 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Browse around while you're here. I love this one. Sing along, Danny Gokey. On the Joy FM.

Listen, you don't have to worry. It's called Why Should I Worry? Carly Ann Taylor. The Joy FM caster cares on him. Sometimes we walk around carrying stuff that's never meant for us to carry, you know? Like, God do the heavy lifting. He's got your back today. Oh, how he loves you. I'm Michelle. I'm looking forward to celebrating a Friday with you. Can you believe the weekend is here? We jumped on a plane this morning. 43 of us headed to London. We're all meeting at London Heathrow in the morning. Pray for us. So the next couple weeks, I'm going to bring you along on our journey. I'm going to put stuff on social media. And every evening, I will share kind of where we are and some of the stories as we do this mission trip together, this prayer intercession trip. I'm so, so excited. Pray for us. And this song really is part of the theme of what we're doing. Lord, I've heard of your fame. I stand in awe of your deeds. Renew them in our day. Torrin Wells and Jen Johnson singing about it. It's called Famous For, the Joy FM.

0: It's not always easy to give yourself credit for things. But look at you, showing up again today, carrying what's heavy, handling what you didn't ask for, and still finding a way forward, even if it's one small step after another. Strength isn't always found in the loud or impressive. Sometimes it looks like not giving up, like one more step. So if it feels like you are just getting through, keep that verse in Proverbs 16 in mind, that God is the one who helps direct our steps, helping you find joy one step at a time. The Joy FM.
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name, right? Hope Darst, the Joy FM. Good to be with you as we celebrate a Friday. I'm Michelle. Well, you know, Florida folks get weird visitations from alligators in the most random places. A little creepy. But this happened actually in North Carolina. Customers at a fast food restaurant in North Carolina spotted something unusual on the sidewalk next to the drive-thru. It was an alligator. Bart Gore said he was just waiting in line in the drive-thru at Bojangles, and he noticed an unusual customer. Gore said he was driving up to the speaker to place his order, surprised when he noticed a gator crossing the parking lot, making its way toward the building. He captured it on video, the alligator walking on the sidewalk next to the restaurant. His wife posted the footage on Facebook. It was unclear what eventually happened to the gator, though he says it was still sprawled out at the front of Bojangles when he left the restaurant. So, must have smelled that Bojangles and said, I feel like a little chicken today. Sometimes.

Josiah Queen with that, the Joy FM. Hello, hello. How are you? If I sound happy, it's because God's doing some great things in the midst of the crazy. You know, I know there's a lot of crazy. And I don't know about you, but I've been looking around. I'm like, wow, I feel like it's one thing after another. And I have to get my eyes off of that and onto him. And so that's what I encourage you to do as well. I've got scriptures all around me right now. I pulled out my little index card folders. I'm writing out all these new scriptures that I'm standing on in our own family. And I encourage you to do that too, because, you know, God watches over his word to perform it. So we're going to go after that together, right? Mercy me, sing along, the Joy FM.

0: Before they became your favorite song, they had to have a beginning.
1: Everybody, this is Bear from Need to Breathe.
0: Here is the story behind the song.
2: It's a long surrender.
1: Paul's daily dying self has always been a goal of mine. But this last year has been a reminder of how painful and ultimately freeing that can be. Loving the song, The Long Winding Loss of Your Will, is really about that. It's the realization that no one is going to take your will away from you, but ultimately we need to trade it in for God's. The concept that our powerlessness and need are the seeds from where freedom and peace will eventually grow could not be more counterculture. I would even say it flies in the face of our own common sense. The things that I'm trying to surrender to God are my children's future and well-being, my job, others' perception of me, financial security, control, and my expectations for the way I think things ought to turn out. The beauty of laying these things down at the feet of God, who I know is good and loves me, has been releasing the immense weight that I was not meant to carry.

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1: 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Not judging, nothing like that, because trust me, my car's dirty, too.
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The moment we come into the world and new light overwhelms our freshly opened eyes, we're met with the warmth of an embrace and the comforting sound of a familiar voice. A mother's arms and a mother's voice are both the strength and song that guides us in our first moments. And through the years, overcoming the sleepless nights and tireless cries, cooing along with us as we find our footing in our earliest steps, cheering from the sidelines as we begin to believe we can do anything, and holding their heads high as we walk across the platform, exchanging diplomas from one's hand to another's. No matter where life takes us, we're accompanied by the strength of a mother's arms and the song of a mother's voice. Happy Mother's Day, Mom, from the Joy FM.